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3: Alert, restrictions rejected. I'm Lisa Lacera. The Supreme Court has turned away President Trump's mail-in ballot restrictions for now, allowing states to continue sending out mail-in ballots under the same processes they've used for years. The administration has asked the High Court to require states to adopt a uniform envelope style and submit lists of eligible voters to an online portal. The Postal Service could refuse to deliver ballots to states that didn't comply, but Democratic state officials sued, arguing the president has no constitutional authority to set election rules. And the Trump administration ending rules intended to limit greenhouse gas emissions.
4: The Environmental Protection Agency is repealing coal and natural gas power plant rules that the agency says cost the industry $300 billion. It marks the latest shift by the Trump administration away from climate initiatives put in place by former Presidents Obama and Biden. President Trump has dismissed climate change concerns as a con job and is increasing federal support for coal and natural gas facilities he says are needed to unleash American energy when electricity needs are higher than ever. Environmental groups are threatening to sue the new regulatory rollbacks, arguing the EPA has a legal responsibility to protect the public from pollution.
3: Fox's Jared Halpern at the White House. Kentucky Republican Mitch McConnell was back in the Senate this evening for his first vote since June.
5: Time to get back to work.
3: McConnell had been hospitalized after a fall and had largely not been seen. He issued a statement reading in part, "I'm not quite back to 100%, but I've assured Leader Thune that as I continue with physical therapy on the advice of my doctors, I'll do my best to be present for tough votes." President Trump has nominated Kimberly Greenwood, the wife of God Bless the USA singer Lee Greenwood, to serve as U.S. Ambassador to Barbados and the Eastern Caribbean. 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

0: often wonder, what would Jesus do if he visited the U.S. Senate? I think he would tell the senators on the floor, depart from me, for I was hungry and you cut my food assistance. I was sick and you kicked me off Medicaid.
1: 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All you in the press, you hear these folks are talking about healthcare. Stop asking me about a streamer in California. Go ahead.
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2: 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Coming up next, our final news roundup and information overload hour.
4: All right, news roundup and information overload hour. 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You want to be a part of the program. We'll get to your calls coming up. It's 800-941-SEAN if you want to join us. Trace Gallagher is a good friend of mine. Of course, he is the host and anchor of Fox News at Night. It's a hit show on Fox. He's a chief breaking news correspondent. How many years have you been at Fox? Because I'm now finishing my 30th.
5: I'm with you, Sean. You and I are originals. I was here on day one, 30 years ago. So we're celebrating the same anniversary next month. In fact, I was telling the story in the book about Roger Ailes, the first time I met Roger, Sean, and I walked into his office and he sat me down and said he didn't like curly hair. I thought he wasn't going to hire me because he said curly hair doesn't translate to television. And so yes, it's been 30 years. And yes, I did get the job. So there you go.
4: You know, I had no idea. I've been reading your book. I had no idea. Number one, you attended John Wooden's legendary basketball camp one. And I had no idea, earthly idea, that you were a professional water skier. And even taught Jimmy Buffett the sport. That's a part of your life I have no knowledge of, zero.
5: Well, we should say I tried to teach Jimmy Buffett.
4: Was it his fault or yours?
5: It might have been. It might have been boat driver error. It might have been my fault, but, you know, I would take the blame for it. But no, he didn't. He might have gone on and learned it, but certainly wasn't for me. We tried and we failed. But yes, I was a professional water skier for 5 years, and I was in these water ski shows, which were at SeaWorld and Marine World and Six Flags Great Adventure in New Jersey. And, you know, they were all over the country, and we would do these water ski shows. And the more you would do these shows, the more things you could do, the more money you'd make. So I could do front flips and it was $25, and you do back flips, it's $25 a week. Back barefooting, $25 a week. So you tried to learn as much as you. I mean, I killed myself trying to learn these things. There's a story in the book about me learning front flips, and every time I would underturn one, under rotate one, the skis would hit me in the back of the butt. And when you're learning these things, you have to do about 100 of them before you ski away. So at one point, my butt was so bruised that I had to use the style.
4: I find it funny. I was a hockey player and I was a great skier, so I didn't have a problem, you know, getting up on water skis. Doing this type of thing that you can do at your level is just beyond any comprehension that I ever could understand. You know, I watch these kids now in these skate parks and they're doing backflips and holding on. And, you know, the same with, you know, snowboarding. I watch these kids do that sport. I'm stunned by it and I'm shocked they don't get hurt more.
5: It's kind of amazing to me because the stuff that we were doing, Sean, you know, 40 years ago, the stuff that we were doing in water ski shows, that's basic stuff that everybody does now. I mean, we were doing stuff that nobody was doing. And we, you know, we invented these different tricks and different things to do. And now these kids are doing double bag. They're doing twisting backflips. You're like, this crazy stuff that happens. Everything kind of evolves. And same with water skiing. These kids are just so much better today than we were then. Back then, you know, people thought it was amazing and unique. And I guess it was for that time.
4: It really was. You know, one thing that you also reference in the book, and it is the same thing I have, a sense of gratitude, appreciation that we get to do what we do every day. My passion for what I do is not gotten less. It grows more every day. I really can't explain it to people, but, you know, some people are asking me, well, you do a 3-hour radio show, 1-hour TV show. Why did you add a podcast to your life? I'm like, because I wanted, I volunteered for it. I signed up for it. I want to do it, love doing it. And, to me, it's just, you know, it's a dream come true. And I always thought throughout my career that I was doing my last show. Did you have that same feeling?
5: Yeah. Well, I mean, you kind of, one of the things for you, Sean, and you could help me is it's, you know, you're great at this stuff. So it's enjoyable when you're great at things. You know, it's like you have a passion.
4: I don't look at myself that way, to be very blunt, but okay, I'll take it as a compliment.
5: I mean, you really are. You're great at this stuff. You have been for so many years. And hell, when I was, you know, I would listen to the radio long before we started working together at Fox. It's one of those things where, you know, people, but you had to learn it somewhere, Sean. You had to follow somebody's. This whole book is about how did Sean Hannity become Sean Hannity? Who is the one that gave you the wisdom? Who's the one that gave you the guidance that kind of sent you in the right direction? That's kind of what these stories are all about. And that's kind of the fascinating part about this book is it's about wisdom that you accept or you don't accept. And, you know, how it can be life changing. And that's the whole thing is, I know if you were writing a book, you would say there, this person is the guy that, or woman that actually changed my life because it was their confidence. It was their guidance. It was their, you know, ideas that got me to where I am.
4: You know, the one thing I would say is, yes, there have been so many people in my life that have influenced my life. And I always love to read self-help books, obviously starting with the Bible and The Purpose-Driven Life and The Road Less Traveled and People of the Lie. And I read everything I can get my hands on. Mm-hmm. The one thing about broadcasting that I have found, and I wonder if you can relate to this, my advice is to find your authentic voice and stick with it. Because that at that point, you are offering the most you possibly can to your audience. Did you find the same thing?
5: Yes. And I mentor some of these young correspondents that we have on the network, Sean. And I say the same thing. I say, listen, nobody can ever or will ever do you better than you. So quit trying to be somebody else and be you because you're authentic. You know, you can become better at what you do. You can become a better you, but nobody quit. You cannot mimic somebody else. And yes, the whole thing is when I was younger and, you know, I started in Yuma, Arizona, and then went to Boise, Idaho, and then to Las Vegas, and then to Florida, and then to, you know, so I've done the rounds just like you have. And everywhere there's somebody in that market that you look up to and you try to emulate. And it's fine to emulate people, but you can't mimic them. You cannot try to be them. And so it's very good advice to say you have to be you. You have to be kind of, you know, I got three jobs in my life, Sean, because I reminded somebody. I had never met Shepard Smith, but I reminded them of Shepard Smith. So when I was in Florida, I got a job in Florida because I reminded them of a guy who was just leaving that station to go to Miami, Florida, Shepard Smith. I got the job here at Fox News because I reminded them of Shepard Smith. And so I had never met him prior to the Florida thing, so it wasn't like I was mimicking him, but people kind of adopted different styles of doing television because of the guidance that we got from some of the, you know, the news directors and some of the vice presidents who were teaching news, you know, teaching you to walk and talk, teaching you to do different things. And so we just kind of came up through the same system and, you know, didn't know each other, but there were a group of us that came up through the same system that all had similar styles.
4: What do you think about the news that we're covering today? I keep saying these are uncharted waters. And by that, I mean that this, I'm not trying to drag you into a political debate, but we've never had one party go so hard in one direction or be co-opted by a group of people that in no way recognize the former establishment party positions, everything from foreign policy to domestic policy. You know, I never thought when I started out I'd be debating issues like men playing women's sports, for example.
5: Right. Yeah. I mean, and that's the whole thing is I don't know why we have this kind of atmosphere where these 80-20 issues are gaining more and more traction. I mean, 80% of the country is against biological males and female sports. That's just the way it is. Almost all of the polling mirrors that. And yet you have more and more people on the left are saying, no, they agree with that. And you think that's just not common sense. That's not the takeaway from this. You see this democratic socialist agenda and you think this is crazy stuff. And even some of the, you know, at least some of the more moderate Democrats are pointing it out, like, this is nonsense. We cannot allow this. But you have most of the Democrats saying, oh, no, we're a big tent. We're a big happy family. It has gone so far to the left. I mean, it's not just biological males and female sports, right? You talk about this hatred for ICE. In California, they're pushing a law, Sean, that they are not going to allow former ICE members of ICE to become law enforcement officers in the state of California. That's going to be a law. You look at people in the eye and you think these people have saved countless lives by taking criminals off the street. And now you're going to penalize them. You're going to target them. You're going to target federal law enforcement from becoming state law enforcement because you don't like the ideology. That's how far left it's got. That is insanity. I mean, this applies to somebody who worked as a clerical worker in ICE in an office would not be allowed to take a job in law enforcement in California. That is, it's crazy.
4: All right, quick break. More with my friend, my colleague, Trace Gallagher. Of course, he is the host of Fox News at Night. He has a new book out. Turns out they were right all along. 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More with Trace on the other side. 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
1: All right, 25 till the top of the hour, 800-941-SEAN. This Monday, you want to be a part of the program. All right, new year begins, and what do we always say? All right, we're going to get healthier, we're going to get fit, we're going to eat better, we're going to take better care of ourselves, we're going to make smart choices, and here it is, and it's September, and many of us a long time ago fell back into bad habits. I've stayed pretty consistent now for, you know, 10, 4, 12, 14, 15 years. I can't even remember, but it pays off. I mean, having some degree of muscle mass doesn't matter, and staying physically fit is important. I've now taken to long walks and hiking, which I like a lot. It's boring, but if you put AirPods in, it actually makes it better. But eating right is a big, big part of being healthy. And that's where my friend Peter Harris and his father, when the people that created Grainberry cereals, I mean, that is the healthy choice. And you don't sacrifice flavor. I love Grainberry cereals, and I could add it back to my diet, which is awesome. Anyway, and if you eat some of the, you know, commercial brands, just take a look at the ingredients. They're just packed full of garbage and sugar. And I'm telling you, Grainberry is lower in sugar. It's focused on heart health. It's made with natural plant-based fiber, antioxidants, and they even developed their own whole grain Onyx sorghum to help slow sugar absorption, which supports healthy blood sugar management if you have sugar issues. And they have great, great flavors. 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I know. Bottom line, if you're serious about staying healthy, and I know many of you are, don't change your commitment. You might want to start, change your cereal. Make the switch to Grainberry, the same people that brought you the best pasta sauce ever. What's it called, Linda? What's the name of that one?
2: I forgot. It's the best pasta sauce ever. It's Silver Palette Pasta Sauce. And I'm telling you right now, everybody's got to get this ready. The holidays are around the corner. If you want your lasagna, if you want your food to kick butt and make the liberals have to sit at the table and listen to sensible topics with you, you got to have the best sauce in your food. So, yeah, that's why you got to get Silver Palette.
1: Okay, it's not sauce. Nobody uses pasta sauce. It's pasta sauce.
2: They will now when they get Silver Palette.
1: Oh, my word. All right. Anyway, Silver Palette pasta sauce, Grainberry cereals. Check it out at your local grocery store. If they don't have it, if it's not in the, you know, usual aisle, look in the health food aisle. You might find it there because it is healthier. Abdul El Sayed refusing to answer questions about his association again with Hassan Piker. Listen.
3: Voters in your state who are concerned about your relationship with Piker, you have condemned anti-Semitism but not called out his rhetoric directly. Why not?
4: Weijia, with all due respect, this is the third time you've asked about a Twitch streamer in California. I've done four events in Michigan this week. You know what didn't come up? Twitch streamers in California. You know what did come up? Grocery prices. The fact that people can't see a doctor. The worry that they have about the quality of air and water. I'm not interested in having a conversation about streamers in California because they are not raising the prices of gas and groceries. I'm more interested

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1: Hey, what are we doing about Black Week this year?
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2: 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Owning a piece of the future.
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0: I can't even post on Twitter without having to be disrupted. All morning we've been waiting for the music, and you finally get to me in the 2 seconds that I'm trying to have fun on X. Welcome to it. It's the Benjamin Yacht Show, Tuesday morning. And once again, we're looking at a show where I think I've got more notes than we have time. That's a good thing, by the way. It means that we're not going to have a terrible show. Hopefully, you're strapped in. Tom Tiffany'd that seatbelt, ready to rock and roll. Coming up about an hour from now, we're going to take a look. The University of Wisconsin released its enrollment figures on Friday. Story made the news over the weekend, though got buried by Tom Tiffany's emergency landing. There is a question, and I'm not going to harp on UW-Madison and foreign students, but there is a question as to whether these enrollment numbers are real. We also, once again, have to remind our election observers, the problem is not hacked voting machines. There's a new report, says there's no evidence that anything went wrong with Milwaukee's late night vote recount back in August. There doesn't need to be hacking of the voting machines when the opportunities for fraud are all on the front end. And I close today's show by begging you, imploring you, don't clap for Stephen Colbert. He got a national moment last night, but no one is talking about the truth. We'll take your calls, your texts, and your tweets because, well, the show is better when you're a part of it. So please be a part of it. Carpetland USA Flooring Center talking. Text line 414-799-1130. If you want to find out what I was posting to X, go find me there. I'm there at Younch 1130. Greg's always there with better stuff. He's there at Gregory John. It is now settled. President Trump is not going to be able to use the post office to make sure that only citizens vote this fall. The Supreme Court decided that yesterday. I predicted it. And by the way, the next time one of our friends on the left complains that this court, this conservative court that's illegitimate, is in the pocket of Donald Trump, just point to this. This is a court that has turned down President Trump almost as many times as it has allowed him to go forward. The claims that we need to add more justices to make the court more democratic, what they mean is more Democrat, and that argument is laid bare by this. Now, the legal theory in using the post office to limit the political power of illegal immigrants was a stretch at best. Like a lot of cases, time played a role. The Supreme Court didn't issue a ruling. They just said, no, we're not going to take up the case. A lot of that does come down to it's way too close to November to make these changes. Government doesn't turn on a dime. It would take months just to write the guidance. Then you have the training. There's no possible way that the post office, which can't deliver ballots on time, was going to be able to do this in time for November. This was doomed from the start. But the president has another plan that would limit the political power of illegal immigrants, and that one may actually succeed. Politico had one of the hair on fire write-ups late last week. The Trump administration's proposed a sweeping overhaul of how people in America are counted in the 2030 census, including moving to exclude immigrants who are in the country legally from the population totals used to determine political representation and not asking every American about their race and ethnicity. Under a proposed rule released online by the Census Bureau, the agency would change its definition of a person's usual residence, the standard long determined to where someone's counted, to omit undocumented immigrants from the court, which is, or from the count, which is used to divide the seats in the House of Representatives among states. Way too many long words, but essentially what the president is doing is he's saying, all right, when we count people in 2030, and that's what the census is. Who's in the country? He's not going to count illegal immigrants. the Politico piece plays with the language. Undocumented immigrants, including a move to exclude documents who were in the country illegally. These are all illegal immigrants. Calling them undocumented, saying they have temporary status, all of the buffer words aren't going to work here. President Trump is trying to undo the political power of illegal immigrants by simply not including them in the census. It is a far better strategy than trying to do it on the back end by stopping ballots from going to non-citizens. This one simply says you don't get counted, therefore you're not added to the political power of a city like Los Angeles or Chicago or New York or Milwaukee or Madison. That front-end approach could be successful. President Trump tried this before, if you remember, back in 2019. Politico was very quick to say he tried and failed. He didn't so much fail as he ran out of time. Again, because of the legal obstruction from people like Josh Call, every single time the president tried to do something, states would sue. Then that prompts a court hearing that delays the action. The Supreme Court didn't necessarily reject the president's legal argument of why are we counting people who are in this country illegally in the census. They just simply said he ran out of time. The court set a timetable that meant that there was no way the first Trump administration could get citizenship into the census in time for the 2020 count. Remember, this was a 2019 effort. President Trump, here in 2026, is eyeballing the 2030 count. There's more time. I don't have to explain it to you, but I will. Counting people is hugely important when it comes to the political power of illegal immigrants, illegal immigrant advocates, illegal immigrant representatives. Blue states like California, New York, Illinois, blue cities like Los Angeles, New York City, and Chicago, they get a benefit by counting every single person who is in the city, legal or not. You remember that California, New York, and Illinois have lost hundreds of thousands of people every year for decades. The out-migration has slowed a little bit, but you have tons of people in Texas who used to live in California. Phoenix, Arizona is full of people from Southern California who fled the ultra-high taxes there. Half of Illinois now lives in Florida, but the populations in those states hasn't declined on a big picture number scale. That's what illegal immigration does. Yes, we are told that these people don't vote. We're going to get to the opportunities for election fraud later in the show, but just being counted gives illegal immigrants massive political power. Why on earth would California bankrupt its state to give health care benefits to people who are in this country illegally if there wasn't a monstrous political payback for that or a monstrous political price to pay for not doing that? Congress is, as you know, the House is, as you know, decided by population. That was the big state, small state compromise when the Constitution was written. Everybody gets two U.S. senators, everybody is equal, but big states get more votes in Congress because they have bigger populations. You really want to get into the deep end of the history of the census? This is what the two-thirds compromise was. The two-thirds compromise was not the founders of this country saying, well, we don't see blacks as equal. Two-thirds compromise was a way to punish Southern states for having slavery. The founders of this country did not want to give the slaveholding South the political benefit of keeping people in chains. Now, President Trump wants to take away the political benefit from big blue states, big blue cities, by counting all of their illegal immigrants. The president has some allies on the Supreme Court, which is why this strategy may be better than the post office strategy. In the 2019 census case, the Supreme Court opined that the enumeration clause permits the federal government to, quote, use the census for more than simply counting the population. That power, the court said, includes the ability to inquire about citizenship on the census questionnaire. So the Supreme Court has already said you can ask people about their citizenship. Also in that case, Justice Breyer said that counting methods employed must limit, quote, political chicanery and prevent the census from being skewed for political purposes. If you were on the left, you will read that and say, nope, Supreme Court's already said that president can't do this. He can't manipulate the census to come to a desired political outcome. If you're on the right, if you're a conservative, you say that that's exactly what counting illegal immigrants does. It skews the census as part of a strategy of political chicanery to come to a desired political outcome. Now, the left will continue to insist that the census is merely a count. The League of Women Voters, the Brennan Center for Justice, they all have big, broad, we've got to stop the president kind of screaming press releases. They point to the constitutional language of the census post-Civil War, when all of a sudden you couldn't count slaves as two-thirds. You had to actually count blacks as men and women, American citizens. The constitutional language is count the whole number of persons in each state. Our friends on the left conveniently leave out the last part of that sentence. Excluding Indians, not taxed. Go back to the constitutional language, the original intent. This was not simply to tally up everybody who resides inside the borders of the United States. This was always a count based on who gets to vote and where does their political power lie. President Trump wanted to take away the political power of illegal immigrants, of non-citizens, by using the post office to stop their ballots. Supreme Court yesterday said, no, that's not going to happen. Now he's trying to do it on the front end. Not worry about non-citizen ballots. Not that they don't matter, but the strategy here is not just to snag non-citizen ballots before they get counted. The strategy from the president is even more important, to limit the political power that illegal immigration gives to blue states and to blue cities. The argument here is much stronger. The Supreme Court is much more open. The time is right. 6:23. When we come back, check of news with Jason Gotch. Look at the forecast. After that, there is an explanation for the rise in democratic socialism in the Democrat Party, and it's not what you think. I'm Benjamin Yon. This is News Talk 1130.
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0: Oh.

0: 31 on a rainy Tuesday morning. Yeah, there was just enough rain to make it sort of a, you got to turn the windshield wipers on. Give me plenty of rain or no rain, but that little, fine.
1: Did that lightning and thunder wake you up this morning?
0: I was awake way before that.
1: Woo!
0: The dog woke me up this morning. Coming up a couple of minutes from now, jealousy is as much to blame for the rise of democratic socialists in this country as anything else. We'll talk about the backlash a couple of minutes from now, but let's start with a check of news from Jason Gotch.
2: Good morning, Ben. Oak Creek police investigating the theft of catalytic converters from nearly 40 school buses at the Go Right Way transportation facility. That happened yesterday. It disrupted all the morning bus service for that district, but they scrambled to get some school buses together to have transportation for the end of the day for the kids. Local authorities have released photos of the suspects. They want anyone with information to call investigators.
0: 40 school buses. Catalytic converters. It's just the math on that. What's it take? You know, a minute to cut a catalytic converter off?
1: Well, they got the Sawzalls underneath them. Yeah.
0: So is that quick? 30 seconds per?
1: Oh, yeah, maybe.
0: Even so, that's 30 seconds, 40 catalytic converters. That's 20 minutes of Sawzall in the middle of the night going through yeah. metal. You would think somebody would hear about it. What else you got, Jason?
2: Let's go national. Remember all those reports in the summer online that surfaced that Mitch McConnell was dead? Well, we're happy to report he is indeed alive. The 84-year-old appeared in the Senate yesterday. He was in a wheelchair, but he was seen for the first time in public since June. So Mitch McConnell is alive.
0: We need to go back to the old Saturday Night Live. Mitch McConnell is not dead. We yeah. repeat. Mitch McConnell is not dead. Appreciate it, Jason. Thanks so much. Forecast from the Fox 6 weather experts. Rains this morning. Eventually, it does become partly sunny. Nice day when it does. 77's the high today. Tomorrow, 69. Got a chance for rain, though. Thursday, a tiny bit warmer, 73. 62 with some raindrops outside right now as we hit 634 on the dot on News Talk 1130 WISN. Sports with Scott Dolphin, and I was hoping that the Cubs would lose and give us some help with the Brewers' magic number, but that didn't happen. So, still a two-game magic number for Milwaukee as they start a new series tonight against the Pirates.
3: So it could happen tonight, Ben. Any combination of a Brewers win and a Cubs loss, the division is locked up. I think we've known that for a couple of weeks. The Dodgers also won last night, so they are two games behind the Brewers for the best record in the National League, and that is home field advantage throughout the playoffs. That is the real race right now. Dodgers also clinched a playoff spot last night. So did the Yankees. But the Brewers begin a interesting nine-game road trip tonight in Pittsburgh. The Pirates have had their numbers this year, especially in the Steel City. The Brewers will also visit Baltimore and Philadelphia on this trip. The Phillies still have something to play for. And then the season will wrap up next weekend at home against the St. Louis Cardinals. Packers coach Matt LaFleur said he stands by his decision to take a field goal off the board and go for it on fourth down Sunday against the Vikings. Obviously, that didn't work out. Jordan Love was stopped on fourth down, and then the Vikings reeled off 29 unanswered points to win the game. The Packers will try. I had forgotten about this. You think back to last year. The Packers will try to snap a six-game losing streak when they play the Jets on the road this Sunday. That's a noon kick. You can hear it on 95.7 Big FM. Kenneth Walker III ran for 173 yards and a score, and Patrick Mahomes looked good coming back from ACL surgery as the Chiefs blew out the Broncos 31-10 on Monday Night Football. That's sports. I'm Scott Dolphin from News Talk 1130 WISN.
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17: 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Like this.

Somebody needs to remind Macklemore that it's not 2020 any longer. Woke 1.0 isn't the mood, and we're getting really close to shut up and sing territory. Welcome back, Benjamin Yant Show. Tuesday morning, thank you so very much. Waking up, starting the day. Coming up just after the news at 7 o'clock, we've got new numbers for University of Wisconsin enrollment. Down a tiny bit, but there's one part where the university is bragging that I continue to think they're missing them. I don't know they should be bragging about this. We'll break that down. Calls and texts and tweets, please, thank you, all the time. Carpetland USA Flooring Center Talk and Text Line is open. 414-799-1130. Join the conversation on X. We are there. I'm there at Yount 1130. Greg's there at Gregory John. I wanted to take a sip of coffee. Turned off the mic. You don't need to hear me slurping. Politics is full of backlashes. You know this. You lived this. You supported this. President Trump's election in 2016 was largely due to a backlash against Hillary Clinton. It's not that the president was proposing the best ideas in 2016. He just was, as Reince Priebus said, the biggest middle finger that you could give to Washington, D.C. Hillary was being forced upon the country, and an awful lot of people didn't want her. There was a backlash. President Trump was also a backlash towards the Mitt Romney Republican Party. No longer would this party be the party of the country club, the Chamber of Commerce. This would become a working man's Republican Party. Trump's election in 2016 was a backlash against NAFTA, against illegal immigration, against the widening gap between haves and have-nots. We went from a party that idolized the Bushes to a party that idolized a guy who's got gold-plated seatbelt connectors in his chopper. It's a different world. Democrats are going through their own backlash right now. Democratic socialists, as we have talked about for what, months now, seem to be having their moments. The DSA is dominating the conversation for every single Democrat running for office across the country. If not for Francesca Hong saying something stupid about Thanksgiving, she very well could be running for governor in the state of Wisconsin right now. Abdul Al-Sayed in Michigan, that guy's a Democrat socialist. Look at all of the Mamdani ladies that got elected to Congress in New York City. When Republicans in Congress, when Brian Stile brought up a motion to condemn socialism, just 8 Democrats said, yeah, no, that's not a good idea. All of the rest of them, well, maybe they're not socialists, but they certainly think that socialism is the new hotness, and they want to glow in the basque. The socialization of the Democrat Party is a backlash in and of itself. Now, there's obviously a tie there to President Trump. Everything that happens on the Democrat side of the aisle is in reaction to, retaliation for, is a backlash against Donald Trump. You have watched Democrats lose their minds over the past 10 years. Women who were grandmothers, aunts, normal human beings are now unhinged, no kings protesters.

the lakes or the trees or the birds. Working class men in the trades love data centers because they can get a job and make thousands of dollars. The USA Today piece makes a point about that, too. Democrats, warming to socialism is not shared by the country as a whole, especially the working class. Just 39% of Americans view socialism positively, according to Gallup. Among those without college degrees, it's just 23%. But with those who are college educated, 40% say they would consider voting for a socialist. Whole country, just over 30% have a positive view of socialism. But when you get to somebody who went to college, that jumps to 40%. And that's the underappreciated aspect of this Democrat backlash that is leading Democrats towards democratic socialism. It's the piece that the USA Today op-ed misses. College-educated, professional, largely women, are driving the push for socialism, not just because of wokeness, not just because they are the Lindsay ladies, but these new professional class female democratic socialists were lied to. This isn't where I go into the lies of feminism that you don't need a man and you can really have it all. This is the earlier lie. Lots of college-educated women are waking up to realize that they were sold a lie. They were told to get good grades, get into a good college, get a degree, and then the world's going to be yours. You're going to have everything because a college degree is your ticket to the middle class. But the reality is that many of the degrees that these college-educated liberal women got don't pay well. Social media marketing, psychology, some passion study, French literature or interpretive dance, or even teaching. Illinois celebrated when a first-year teacher got to be paid $40,000 a year. You make more than that being an assistant manager at Quick Trip. These very same college-educated liberal women who bought into this sales pitch, they're now struggling to have the life that they were promised. They are upset. They are angry. And to make matters worse, they're watching the people who the Democrats turned their back on succeed. Working-class men in the trades are making money hand over fist. The trades are booming. Union electricians routinely make $100,000 a year without college and without college student loan debt. Working class men and a few traditional working class ladies who have skill, who work hard, can still attain the American dream. The radicalized professional class, driven by a lot of college-educated liberal women, and a few men cannot. And that's the heart of the backlash that is fueling socialism. That is why the professional class is so radicalized. It's not just that they are mad that they were lied to. It's not just that they are mad that they did what they were told they were supposed to do. Go to school, get good grades, get into a good college, then the world is yours. It's always disappointing to find out that you've been lied to, but it is infuriating to watch the people who you thought you were better than turn out better than you. One of the signature aspects of being a liberal is being smug. It's really hard to be a smug professional with a psychology degree that doesn't pay anything, while the guy who barely went to class in high school is now making $100,000 a year and driving a brand new pickup truck. That makes you hate that man even more. The professional class that is at the heart of this radicalized shift from the Democrat Party to democratic socialism, they were not supposed to struggle. They were promised that if they did everything that they were supposed to do, if they got the good grades in high school, got into the good college, got the degree, voted the way that the good liberals wanted, that there would be a reward at the end. Now, there's not.

0: and they're looking for a scapegoat. And capitalism is an easy scapegoat. It's really easy to blame a system and not blame yourself. It's really easy to blame the millionaires and billionaires as opposed to looking at the choices you made. It's really easy to go to a political ideology like socialism that promises you free healthcare, free college, free rent, free groceries, when you're not the one who's paying those bills. It's not just wokeness that is driving this DSA backlash against Democrats. It's jealousy. It's disappointment. It's anger that the professional class believed a lie, and they're now finding out the truth. 6:53. When we come back, University of Wisconsin's bragging about one part of its new enrollment numbers. But should they? I'm Benjamin Yacht. This is News Talk 1130.
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15: Forget about election security. I'm Jason Gotch on News Talk 1130 WISN. The U.S. Supreme Court rejects President Trump's election security proposals on mail-in balloting. Fox's Grinnell Scott reports.
16: The decision allows mail-in voting nationwide to continue as the midterms approach. Ballots cast by mail have become common for Americans, with nearly a third of the country taking advantage of the option. Justice Samuel Alito wrote in his dissenting opinion the court's denial was incorrect because some of the plaintiffs lacked standing. Justice Brett Kavanaugh, a Trump appointee, sided with the majority but added a final decision could fall within the authority of the Postal Service. Democratic attorneys general and voting rights groups challenged the Trump administration's proposal. A lower court issued a temporary injunction in agreement. Grinnell Scott, Fox News.
15: The Dane County Sheriff's Office is warning residents about a phone scam targeting families of recently incarcerated individuals. Scammers are exploiting public jail booking data to demand fast bail payments using cryptocurrency, wire transfers, or gift cards. Sheriff Calvin Barrett says his agency will never call to demand money or pressure anyone for immediate payment. Kenosha County District Attorney Xavier Solis is facing an uncertain future. That's after his license to practice law was suspended. The state's Office of Lawyer Regulation said yesterday the action stems from Solis' failure to cooperate with one or more ongoing misconduct investigations. Solis could see his suspension lifted if he fully cooperates within 18 months. Checking the Holiday Automotive Final Act Sports Scoreboard, the Brewers were off yesterday. They'll play at the Pirates tonight. Monday Night Football, Chiefs top the visiting Broncos 31-10. 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
23: Kind of gray. It's going to get sunny. You heard Rob. Things get better as the day goes on. This show, by the way, it doesn't get any better. It comes out the gate good. No, I'm just kidding.
1: Who are we kidding here?
23: Who are we kidding? I love Dan's line. You ever listen to the beginning of Dan's show? He's like 3 hours of broadcast excellence, or let's be honest, more like broadcast competence. There are some days it isn't even competence, guys. As Jay had on the coffee mug, just filling the time till 9. Welcome to it. It is the Benjamin Yount Show. I am that Ben. Thank you for joining us this morning. Coming up half hour from now, I told you this back in 2020, the voting machines are not hacked. Wisconsin's election integrity problem continues to be the opportunities for fraud on the front end. I go to a piece that disproves all you conspiracy theorists out there to make my point. Just after 8 o'clock, Dan Degner with Wisconsin Family Action is going to join us. There is a constitutional amendment that would make sure Governor Evers, or any governor, will never close churches again. And somehow there are people against it. We're going to talk with Dan about that. And I do have an abortion question for him because the Planned Parenthood folks are absolutely ghoulish. Carpetland USA Flooring Center talking text line open and ready for you. 414-799-1130. That's your best way to join the show. But you can find us on X. We're there as well. I'm there at Yount1130. Greg's there at Gregory John. I'm not going to be that much of a broken record here. Almost every time that we talk about the University of Wisconsin, I get out the baseball bat and take it to the knees of UW-Madison, especially when it comes to enrollment. You have heard me rail on UW-Madison for enrolling more out-of-state and foreign kids, but that's not what we're going to do today. Not because they have changed their ways, but because the latest enrollment numbers from the university show something else that is just as disturbing. On Friday, so that it would get buried over the weekend, the UW released its day one enrollment numbers. Enrollment decreased approximately 1% across the 13 UW campuses, which included significant international student decreases, the university said. Estimates show fall 2026 enrollment at 163,260 students, decline of about 1,700 students overall, 1,000 of those being international students, the university continued. About 1,700 kids, it's a little bit more. You can round up the 1,000 foreign students to about 1,100. 1,100 of the 1,700 kids who are on campus now are foreign students. That's almost entirely UW-Madison and UW-Milwaukee. Again, I don't feel bad if a kid from China or Saudi Arabia doesn't get a seat at the University of Wisconsin. We will make this point several times today. The Wisconsin part of the University of Wisconsin is not simply just a geographic locator. It's a mission statement. The University of Wisconsin exists for the kids of Wisconsin. But that's opening the door to some problems as well, because while we got the general statement from the big university, UW Green Bay was bragging about its numbers. University of Wisconsin Green Bay has announced preliminary enrollment estimates that show continued momentum for the institution. School with campuses in Sheboygan, Green Bay, Manitowoc, and Marinette will serve 11,900 undergraduate, graduate, and doctoral students this fall. 12,000 kids up at UW Green Bay. It's good. UW Green Bay was one of the forgotten campuses. They've turned things around. Helps that they're a better athletic school now than they used to be. UW Green Bay's made the NCAA tournament. It's interesting. You know, Green Bay, Northeast Wisconsin, the Bow counties, they're not seeing Madison growth, but they're also not shrinking like other parts of the state. This is the qualifier. Those numbers represent 3.3% in growth over last fall, propelling UW Green Bay to the status of the fastest growing university in the state. Enrollment growth in the last 6 years is up 32%. Now, good for Green Bay. The University of Wisconsin has a problem with enrollment. All colleges do. There just simply aren't as many kids. We're going through the baby bust that followed the Obama recession. But has UW Green Bay become a better school? Is it now, for some reason, more attractive than Eau Claire or La Crosse or Stout or Stevens Point? Is it a better bargain? Is there a better return on investment for your communications degree or your teaching degree or your civil engineering degree from UW Green Bay? I'm not sure. And unfortunately, we're probably not going to know for a while. Because some of UW Green Bay's enrollment success, up 3.3% this year, is tied directly to the insidious program known as direct admission. We've talked about this before. This is the University of Wisconsin's idea to get more butts in seats. Direct admission accepts all high school graduates in Wisconsin. In fact, it starts when you're a junior. And it sounds like a good idea, right? Hey, congratulations. You graduated from a Wisconsin high school. You deserve a spot at a University of Wisconsin college or campus. Again, I just said this. The Wisconsin in the University of Wisconsin-Madison is not simply a geographic locator. Yes, it is located in Madison, Wisconsin, but the point of the University of Wisconsin is to serve the students of Wisconsin. The people at the university frame direct admission as part of that mission. We are guaranteeing Wisconsin high school kids a spot at a University of Wisconsin school. Great, wonderful, fantastic. But the details. There's no ACT, SAT, or even GPA requirement in order to be a part of the direct admission program. High schoolers simply need to complete, that's the word the university uses, complete the required math, English, and science classes to graduate high school. In other words, if you graduate, period, full stop, you can find yourself with a spot at a UW school. Direct admission began with the freshmen of last year's class. It was the first crop of kids who were just accepted because they walked across a stage at their high school, got their diploma, and walked off. It's going to be a while, probably a couple of weeks before we get to see any sort of retention number of these direct admit kids. And it's going to be several years before we know whether any of these kids get degrees. But in the eyes of the university, the program's already a success. It's already putting kids on UW campuses. The university said so in their big release. More than 163,000 students chose a Universities of Wisconsin University this fall, a strong sign that demand remains steady, said UW interim president Renee Watcher. She also credited the numerous pathways that students can take to enroll at the UW, including the traditional application, Direct Admit Wisconsin, and the Wisconsin Guarantee. Now, the Wisconsin Guarantee is completely different. The Wisconsin Guarantee guarantees kids who are in the top 5% of their class a spot at a UW school, except UW-Madison. If you are one of the best learners in your high school, if you're one of the best students, National Honor Society, straight A, valedictorian, salutatorian, the University of Wisconsin is more than willing to reserve you a spot. That's the Wisconsin Guarantee. You still have to pay. It's not like they're handing out scholarships and saying, hey, you're the best and the brightest. We want to keep you here. Why don't we give you half off if you stay here as opposed to go to Missouri or Illinois or Indiana or Minnesota or head off to one of the East Coast schools? No, you still have to pay because, after all, the university's not in the business of giving anything away. But at least the Wisconsin Guarantee is focused on the top, the tippy top of the best high school students in Wisconsin. Direct admit is not. The kids who are now showing up on UW Green Bay's campus, as well as most other campuses, because again, Madison, La Crosse, and Eau Claire are the only schools that don't participate in direct admit. All of the other ones, the ones that are struggling to put butts in seats, they're more than willing to take anybody. When they got away from the ACT and the SAT, they found out rather quickly that just taking anybody at any school, from Harvard all the way down to DeVry, once you get rid of that testing requirement, you're getting rid of one of the best measuring tools for who's going to be good in college. If you're in the top 5% of your high school class, chances are you're going to do the reading in college. You did the reading in high school, chances are you're going to do the reading in college. You're going to be able to do the math, the science. You're going to actually go to class. That's a good bet. A top 5% student is likely going to be successful in graduating from a University of Wisconsin school. Direct admission isn't targeting those kids. It's specifically targeting the kids who didn't do the high school reading, who didn't do the high school math, who maybe didn't go to class. Direct admission is essentially the pathway for C students to get into UW Green Bay or Oshkosh or Stevens Point or Stout or most of the other universities. And what they do when they get to college is very important. Because as the university bragged, with its enrollment numbers, it's good for the university to have kids on campus. It pays the bills. Students right now pay about half the cost of a college, any college. Half of the operating budget comes from students, tuition, fees, all of that. The university needs kids every fall, or else they're going to have to downsize, fire professors, fire administrators, and you know that the UW is not going to do that. So from the UW's perspective, the enrollment gains at Green Bay, fed in part by just taking C students out of Menasha High School, it is a huge win. My God, we've got more people on campus, and those kids are paying $20,000 each to go to class and live in the dorms. This is the greatest success that we've had in years. But the graduation rate at UW Green Bay is 38%. Fewer than 40%, fewer than 4 in 10 kids get a degree within 4 years. Even if you give UW Green Bay 6 years, the graduation rate maybe gets to 50%. And that's the problem. The university is thrilled to death that they've got direct admission. It's boosting their enrollment numbers. It's putting kids on campus, in classrooms, and putting tuition checks in the bank. But what's it doing for the kids? We're going to get the official enrollment numbers in a couple of weeks. These were just day one numbers. The official head count will come in a couple of days because you always have kids who come and then they drop out. They realize this isn't for me. They get homesick. They whatever. But it's going to be a couple of years before we know what happens to these direct admission kids. We'll get a sense with retention. Did last year's direct admission class come back for this year? And that's a really important point. Because it doesn't do anything for the kids to enroll them in a school and then fail them. Helps the university, but it doesn't do anything for the thousands of C students who get a letter promising them a spot at a UW campus and then take their tuition checks. And then once these kids get to college, they're completely abandoned. They're in over their head. They weren't doing the work in high school, and they're certainly not going to be able to keep up or do the work in college. Look, high school's not that hard. What do you got to fit it in between prom and a football game? You add beer and girls and dorm rooms to that, and there's no way that a C student is going to be able to keep up with the demands of college, even someplace like Stout or Green Bay. It doesn't do kids or the state of Wisconsin any good to enroll a bunch of kids in a school that you know they're going to fail out of. It does the university a lot of good, but it doesn't do the kids any good. We're going to have to wait and see what these enrollment numbers show, what the graduation numbers show when all these direct admission kids get to the point where they should be finally getting a payoff for their admission to the University of Wisconsin. 724. When we come back, check of news with Jason. After that, again, guys, please don't make me be broken record today. It's not about hacking the voting machines. It's about the opportunities for fraud in Wisconsin's elections. I'm Benjamin Yacht. This is News Talk 1130.
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0: 7:32 on a Tuesday. I don't have another two-sounding word to use for the three-part alliteration, but I'll work on that. Welcome back, Benjamin Yacht Show. Thank you so very much for making us a part of your day. Coming up just a few minutes ago, or a few minutes from now, there is a big vote beat piece that says we are conspiracy theorists for thinking the worst of Wisconsin's or Milwaukee's August primary snafu. The piece is right. The audit logs show what the audit logs show, but it misses the real problem about election integrity here in the state. We'll get to that. Calls, text, tweets, that too, but not before we get a check of news from Jason Gotch.
1: I appreciate it, Ben. The TikTok mom has been identified who is behind the GoFundMe campaign that has raised more than $1.2 million for child killer Lindsay Clancy. Her name is Brandy Mulligan. She is from Oconomowoc. She's a mom of three. And she told the New York Post that as a mom, your heart goes out to Lindsay. Clancy has admitted to strangling her three young kids to death.
0: Did she say anything about her heart's going out to the kids?
1: Because nothing that I've seen.
0: If she didn't say that, then that tells us everything we need to know. What else you got?
1: Let's go to Dane County next. The sheriff's office there is warning residents about a phone scam targeting families of recently incarcerated individuals. Apparently, scammers are calling because they get the public jail booking data to demand fast bail payments from the families of these incarcerated individuals. They want cryptocurrency, wire transfers, or gift cards. The sheriff says his agency would never call to demand money or pressure for immediate payment. So be alert in Dane County.
0: This is my favorite with the scams. The sheriff in fill-in-the-blank county is once again reminding people that they don't take Apple gift cards as a way to pay your court fines. That's just... I understand crypto. This is an easy one to see how it happened. But yeah, if the sheriff calls and says, we need you to go to the Quick Trip and buy a Google Play gift card, you know it's not the real sheriff. Appreciate it, Jason. Thanks so very much. Forecast from the Fox 6 weather experts. It gets better today. Morning rain. Then the sun comes out this afternoon, 77. Tomorrow, chance for rain. But other than that, partly sunny, high of 69. Thursday, mostly sunny, 73. It's 62. With some clouds right now at 7:35 on News Talk 1130 WISN. Sports with Scott Dalton, and yes, it is unlikely that the Brewers are not going to win the NL Central, but we haven't yet. So we start a new series against the Pirates tonight, and the Pirates are not a pushover. You think no. The Pirates are terrible, but they've beaten us plenty.
2: They're much better. In fact, they hung in the playoff race for a good portion of the season, Ben. They were right there around 500. You know, really, Cincinnati's the only team that has kind of been disappointing in the division this year. Speaking of that division, you know, hats off to the Brewers. They're going to win the thing. It might be tonight. It might be tomorrow. Whatever. But this is the smallest market in baseball, one of the smallest payrolls in baseball. And this is going to be their fourth consecutive National League Central title, five in the last 6 years. They get the Pirates tonight. It's a nine-game road trip starting in Pittsburgh. They'll also head to Baltimore for the weekend, and then Philadelphia next week before ending the season at home against the Cardinals next Friday, Saturday, and Sunday. Last night, the Dodgers clinched a playoff spot. They're also just two back of the Brewers now for the best record in the National League and home field advantage throughout the playoffs. The Yankees also clinched their 61st playoff appearance last night. Packers coach Matt LaFleur standing by his decision to take points off the board and go for it on fourth down Sunday against the Vikings. Jordan Love was stopped on that play, and then the Vikings obviously won the game. The Packers try to snap their six-game losing streak that dates back to last year. They play the Jets on the road this Sunday. The home opener is a week from Thursday against the Atlanta Falcons. Monday Night Football, Kenneth Walker III hasn't slowed down after winning the Super Bowl MVP with the Seahawks last year. He ran for 173 and a score, and Patrick Mahomes looked good coming back from torn ACL surgery. The Chiefs blow out the Broncos 31-10. That's sports. I'm Scott Dalton from News Talk 1130, WISN.
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0: can still say 7:42. What's the rule that if it's 30 seconds and earlier,
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0: or 31 seconds and later, then it changes?
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0: Well, this is what we do. We talk too long. We're giving away the game for free. You could seriously come in here and do the Ben Yount Big Boy Radio experience on your own. I'm offering you up Talk Show Host 101 here every morning. Welcome back. Coming up half hour from now, the folks at Wisconsin Family Action are going to join us. We're going to talk, of course, about the constitutional amendment to stop the governor from again closing churches. Liquor stores and abortion clinics get to stay open, but don't you dare go to church. Plus, we got some other pro-family questions for Wisconsin Family Action coming up just after 8 o'clock. Always want your questions or your comments or your thoughts. 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Text line open, 414-799-1130. Today is Broken Record Tuesday. Because I have to start each one of these with, I know we talk about this before, but I promise I'm not talking about the exact same thing. I am not going to spend the next 20 minutes banging the table about human errors in elections. We've asked this question 1,000 times. Just how many human errors are we supposed to accept in every single election? That's not what we're doing here today. We have to talk about election integrity, election security, the trust that we have in elections. And we come back to the other thing that I say whenever we talk about elections here on the Big 11. It is not about the number of cases of election fraud or voter fraud. It is about the opportunity for fraud. We're having this conversation because of a good piece over at VoteBeat. Guys, you just write about elections. And whoever the writer is that covers Wisconsin, I think does a very good job. Has a piece out this morning that said, no, there was no fraud in Milwaukee's election operation during the August primary. It took mere minutes for conspiracy theorists to seize on a Milwaukee election error after the August primary, when officials initially forgot to extract election results from 5 of the city's 9 absentee ballot tabulators. They lobbed baseless accusations that election officials had switched the votes or otherwise tampered with the results. But audit logs from those tabulators show no evidence of tampering between the time that officials initially left the facility and returned again to correctly extract the results, experts told VoteBeat. They've got a quote from one of the experts that say, I don't see it there. Now, I do want to talk about conspiracy theories, but we're going to have to wait to the end. The piece is very clear. Like I've been since 2020, there was no voter fraud in the counting of the ballots. More than 3 weeks after the primary election, the piece writes, city officials released the audit logs from all 9 tabulators. Files detail every action on the 9 tabulators that Milwaukee used to count the absentee ballots for the August 11th primary. Each of the 5 affected tabulators, the logs tell the same story. Officials mistakenly selected

article he wrote on X, is putting on a training for local Wisconsin clerks. This despite the constitutional ban on outside groups funding or assisting in election operations. This bad event is being pushed by Ozaukee County's clerk, Kelly Kretlow. You remember the Zuckerbucks ban, right? After 2020, when Governor Evers wouldn't sign any election reforms, Republicans in the legislature took it to the voters, and the voters said, yeah, no, we don't want any more Zuckerbucks. We don't want outside groups coming in and playing in our elections. That was clearly creating an unfair playing field. That was creating, to use my term, an opportunity for fraud. The clear part of this story from Belling is this training violates the state's constitutional ban on Zuckerbucks. But more broadly, it shows where the opportunities for fraud lie. If a clerk, Madison, Dane County, Milwaukee County, Green Bay, Brown County, Waukesha County, go ahead and pick your county. If a clerk accepts a ballot from someone who shouldn't vote, there is no way that you're going to catch that by running an audit of the vote count in Milwaukee. Examining whether or not the voting machine worked properly is not going to catch someone who cast a ballot that they shouldn't have. If clerks don't ask any questions about a huge influx of same-day registrations or a similar huge influx of indefinitely confined voters, well, the same problem occurs. After the election, if you just simply rerun the tabulators and say, nope, everything performed fine, that's not looking for people who shouldn't have voted. Indefinitely confined, by the way, is the one way in Wisconsin that you can vote without voter ID. And even if you have to have voter ID, well, there's an opportunity there. The law in Wisconsin says you have to show a voter ID, either your driver's license or a state-issued ID card. Wisconsin issues driver's licenses to people who are not citizens. Nothing on one of these immigrant or temporary visitor driver's license says not for voting. Down at the bottom of the license, it may say temporary or non-citizen. But the responsibility to catch that is on the clerk, on the poll worker in particular. Now, most of us, certainly if you vote where I vote in Waukesha County, they examine your ID harder than any bartender or liquor store clerk that I ever passed my fake off on. The older gals sitting there, the library in Brookfield, they look at, scratch it, make sure that it's actually you. Had me take off my hat one year. But for the clerks that go to the training from All Voting is Local, the clerks get training from leftist groups, the Center for Tech and Civic Life, there is an opportunity to do something wrong because of the wiggle room between what the four corners of the letter of the law says about Wisconsin's voting laws and how you can manipulate that, how you can use the intent to do something and still follow the letter of the law without being caught. Nobody's hacking the voting machines. Democrats don't have to. All of the opportunities for fraud come at the front end. Come at bringing in students to vote. Come from clerks who don't really check to make sure you really are who you say you are. Come from back in Green Bay in 2020 when the Zuckerbucks group took over the elections office. And you can combine, well, who's voting now, who traditionally votes, what's going to happen with absentee ballots. Now we've got indefinitely confined. And you're talking thousands of votes that could have come in. And we don't really know if the people who are supposedly casting that ballot actually cast that ballot. There's no need to have a conspiracy to sneak votes in at the end when all of the focus is sneaking votes in at the beginning. And that brings me to conspiracy theories.
My favorite conspiracy theory story is that the CIA created the term conspiracy theorist in order to instantly discredit anybody who was telling you something that turned out to be true.

0: like aliens? When we talk about elections here in Wisconsin, there's no need to think about Russian hackers getting into the voting machines. That doesn't happen. We believe our election officials because that's true. But when they say there's no opportunity for fraud, we don't believe them because we know that's not true. And until lawmakers get serious and make sure that every clerk, every county, every poll worker, every election manager in the state works off the same tightly controlled, this is all you may do and nothing else kind of law, we are always going to have questions about election integrity, because until it changes, we continue to have massive opportunities for fraud here in the state. 7:54. When we come back, Wisconsin Family Action joins us. You're going to see a ballot question in November. Do you want to let the governor close church again? I cannot believe that there are some people who are going to vote against this. I am Ben. This is our show on News Talk 1130.
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17: 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I'm Jason Gotch on News Talk 1130 WISN. An Oconomowoc mother of three and TikTok influencer is now the public face of a massive GoFundMe campaign for the parents of child killer Lindsay Clancy. 42-year-old Brandy Mulligan launched the fund last month, and it's drawn more than 35,000 donations, mostly from women, and raised more than $1.2 million. Mulligan told the New York Post that as a mom, your heart just goes out to Lindsay. Clancy has admitted to strangling her three young children to death. Oak Creek police are investigating the theft of catalytic converters from nearly 40 school buses at the Go Right Way transportation facility. The vandalism disrupted morning bus routes yesterday for students across the Oak Creek-Franklin Joint School District. Local authorities have released photos of the suspects and are urging anyone with information to call investigators. Milwaukee Election Commission Executive Director Paulina Gutierrez spoke to the Common Council yesterday that follows yet another election snafu. The latest meltdown happened during the primary back in August and delayed election results. It occurred when staff downloaded audit logs onto memory sticks instead of actual vote tallies at Central Count. Gutierrez claimed it was a human error and emphasized that election systems require strong checks and balances. And she announced new safeguards, including visual step-by-step instructions and staff pre-briefings. Council members emphasized mistakes can't happen again, but no one has been held responsible for the latest problem. Checking the Holiday Automotive Fond du Lac Sports Scoreboard. Brewers off yesterday. They'll play at the Pirates tonight. The Brewers' magic number to clinch the NL Central title is 2. So a win tonight and a Cubs loss to the Braves gives the crew the division crown. Monday Night Football. Chiefs top the visiting Broncos 31-10. 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
0: Chalk one up. Just got a text. Hey, Ben, what color Comer and Cross garage floor did you get? We're meeting with the sales rep today.
26: Oh, nice.
0: Domino.
26: Domino?
0: It's the black and white fleck, sort of a gray base. It looks great. When you get your Comer and Cross floor, you can't have it too dark or too bright. Gary, the rep, offered me the blue and orange Bears floor, but he's like, just be careful. That orange is really bright once the garage is done. So, yeah, Domino, that's the way to do it. Welcome back. It's a Tuesday morning. Thank you so very much for waking up, making the Benjamin Yaud Show part of your morning. Coming up half hour from now, there is a photo out of Texas, not Ella Langley and her song Choosin' Texas. There's a photo out of Texas that's making the rounds, has a new wrinkle to the immigration debate, and a lot of conservatives are not going to be happy with the way that I frame it. Calls, texts, and tweets are always welcome, and not just to tell me that you're buying a Comer and Cross garage floor. 414-799-1130. Want to yell at me on Twitter? Go ahead. That's what it exists for. I'm there at Yount1130. Greg is there at Gregory John. There are three constitutional amendments on the ballot this fall. You're going to get to decide them. We will talk about the 400-year tax increase and the push to end DEI in state government later, because this morning I want to talk about what is sadly the forgotten amendment that's on the November ballot. This is the constitutional change that would make sure no other governor can ever close churches again. This is all the way back to COVID and safer at home. If you remember, Governor Evers decided that abortion clinics and liquor stores have to stay open, but how dare you go and express your faith? And oddly enough, there are still people here in 2026 who think the governor got it right. Don Degner with Wisconsin Family Action joins us now to take some time and talk about it. Don, thanks so much for calling in. Thanks for joining us here this morning.
27: Yeah, thanks for having me. Appreciate the work you do.
0: I appreciate it. It's been 6 years since the governor closed the churches, and like so much out of COVID, a lot of people have forgotten that it ever happened. Take us back to 2020. Take us back to the justification then and what Wisconsin Family Action said at the time.
27: Yeah, thanks for having me on, Ben. And I'll just share some stories of pastors that we've worked with and talked about this issue with. I was at Menominee Falls Baptist on Sunday talking about the amendment, and their pastor shared with me about how during 2020, they were at one point told they could not even have a parking lot service because the parking lot was considered an enclosed space, even though everyone was going to be in their car. Thankfully, with our help and with Wisconsin Institute Law and Liberty, we fought back against that and were able to help keep that church open. But there was a church in Oshkosh that did have police that did shut down their outdoor parking lot service. We also have a pastor in West Bend that we've been working with that he had three people in his church at the time, and police did come in and they did stop that service. And this is crazy that this happened in America. And this is going on while Tony Evers goes out and says, like, nope, you can have the liquor stores open. You can have the abortion clinics open. You can have these riots in Kenosha. But how dare someone be able to go to church? I have another story of a Catholic priest that we had talked to and worked with some evangelical churches. There's a prison in Wisconsin where the priest wasn't able to go in to give sacraments. to these individuals, even though he was vaccinated, double masked, willing to meet outside, and willing to have 6 feet plus of separation. But at the same time, they would allow the hairdressers to come in. And we see this double standard, not just within the Evers administration, but we see this from the left throughout the state of Wisconsin. And this isn't, unfortunately, just a one-time thing that we need to say, hey, this happened in the past. We need to protect our rights for the future. Oftentimes, people tell me, they'll say, Dan, the Wisconsin State Supreme Court got rid of the Safer at Home order, so we should be good. And I want to be clear, we do not have that same state Supreme Court. Since 2020 and since that Safer at Home order, we have now had the last three state Supreme Court justices have been endorsed from Freedom from Religion. If we can think for a moment that we can trust David Crowley as well as trust the liberal state Supreme Court to keep our churches open, we are in a world of hurt.
0: This is, again, I think we have memory hold what happened during COVID. You couldn't give somebody a sacrament, but you can go get a bottle of Ripple. You can get your hair done. And Dan, I loved the way you put this, that this isn't just about the probability, the chances that we have another COVID pandemic and that all of a sudden everybody's told to stay at home. I do think we are sort of past that response. But you're exactly right. The Wisconsin Supreme Court is not friendly to people of faith. I'm going to ask you about abortion here in a second. But when you talk to voters, do voters remember that this is on the ballot? And do voters remember what we all went through back during 2020 that prompted lawmakers to give us a chance to put this in the Constitution? You don't get to close churches.
27: Yeah, and what I would say, especially to your listeners, if you go to church regularly, if you church regularly, this is an important opportunity to remind people in your church to vote and tell them about this issue. It's very clear on this issue. A yes vote means that churches decide when to open or close. A no vote means that a bureaucrat in Madison makes that decision for you. We have polling that shows that people who attend church regularly, people who identify as very conservative, people who identify as evangelical, that when they become aware of this constitutional amendment, they're more than 50% more likely to vote. And as you and I both know, Ben, it is going to be so important that we get every single Christian out to vote this election if we're going to limit evil and the consequences of having a very far-left governor administration as well as a state legislature.
0: He's Dan Degner. He's with Wisconsin Family Action. And Dan, I'll let you tell everybody where you can find you online here in a second. I actually had to look to see who opposes this. And unsurprisingly, the League of Women Voters opposes this amendment. Their rationale was closing places of worship does not prevent any person from worshiping God, as such as worship can end. It's practiced on an individual basis and in your home during an emergency. I cannot believe that that is going to get at least 30% of the vote in the state of Wisconsin. When you hear that, what's your reaction?
27: Well, there's a handful of different reactions I have to that, Ben. First off, the League of Women Voters nor the government has any right to tell churches how they are to religiously function and how they are to operate their religious conscience. The second thing I would say, and it's just funny to see the goalposts move for League of Women Voters. League of Women Voters originally came out and said they oppose this because it would mean that government can no longer restrict religious gatherings. They made it very clear from the start that this was about restricting religious gatherings and giving government that opportunity. And after we blasted them in a press release and we blasted it publicly, all of a sudden now they keep changing those goalposts to these different arguments. And again, it goes back to what is their heart, what is their core, is they believe that they can advance a far less liberal agenda when people are not able to go to their churches and not able to get that spiritual guidance.
0: We're talking with Dan Degner. He's with Wisconsin Family Action. There will be a vote this November. Again, one more reason why you need to vote on whether a governor, any governor, can close the churches, something that I think most Americans would find absolutely reprehensible. Talk to me, Dan, about this Planned Parenthood lawsuit. Obviously, Wisconsin Family Action, like all pro-lifers, are opposed. But what sticks out to you about either the lawsuit, the case itself, or Planned Parenthood's ultimate goal, which is to make abortion as easy as getting a pedicure here in Wisconsin?
27: Yeah, Yeah, I have a handful of different kind of thoughts on it. The first is when you and I read in the Constitution, we read that we have an inherent right to life, liberty, and the pursuit of happiness. What doesn't go in 99% of people's minds, unless they're a far-left political activist, is, oh, the right to life, liberty, pursuit of happiness means that doctors are somehow magically, or non-doctors are somehow magically able to perform abortions. And that's what this lawsuit is saying. This lawsuit is saying that we're going to remove the 24-hour waiting period for women to be able to have informed consent, to be aware.

0: of the consequences of abortion. It also promotes things like human trafficking, where women are forced into these situations to make gut decisions in the moment. It also has a provision right now in Wisconsin. You can only perform an abortion if you're a physician. It's a common sense thing. If we hear all the time from Planned Parenthood, they say abortion should be a decision between a woman and her doctor. Now, ironically, they want to take the doctor out of that decision-making process as well as performing. We see already now chemical abortions. 11% of women that take these pills are ending up with severe adverse effects and health impacts. Why would we take the doctor out of the situations if 1 out of 9 women taking it are going to end up with a severe adverse event medically? And then here's another thing I'll leave you with too, Ben, is what's crazy to me is what David Crowley has said on this. David Crowley applauded this lawsuit, and he called it extreme. He's called the laws extreme. He said that it's extreme to say that if someone's getting an abortion, that a physician has to be the one taking care of it. This is the sort of thing that Planned Parenthood, as well as David Crowley, is putting women and children, their lives at risk.
1: I talked about this the other day, and I said not only is it morally reprehensible to make abortion as easy as possible, there really are, if this is healthcare, if as we believe Planned Parenthood, abortive care is healthcare, then it's got to be treated like healthcare. I can't walk into a dentist and say, take out my wisdom teeth. If there's a process. You don't, very rarely do you walk in to a hospital or medical building and get on-demand service. Maybe a heart attack, maybe a gunshot wound, but other than that, doctors are almost involved. We're talking with Dan Degner. He's with Wisconsin Family Action. Dan, I don't want to leave this on a negative. So let's talk about Wisconsin Family Action and pro-family stuff. When you go to the website, there's all sorts of stuff, pro-family issues, education issues. Give me some good news. Paint a smile on me looking forward to November. What are the pro-family issues that are on the ballot this fall? Who are the pro-family candidates that are on the ballot? Leave me with something other than, oh God, we're living in a Democrat Wisconsin. Give me some faith here this morning, Dan.
0: Well, I think we have a very strong leadership team in having Tom Tiffany as well as David Vardam. If you're a Christian and you're listening to this, we have an opportunity to elect a lieutenant governor who's actually one of us, who's going to advocate it and be a champion for Christian values. And I think that's a great opportunity for Christians to go out and support and vote for a ticket that aligns with them. Think about the issues that we've lost with Tony Evers on. We've lost on things like protecting kids from pornography. We've lost on things like Save Women's Sports, where he's vetoed all those bills. He's vetoed bills that would protect children from gender mutilation. If we are able to elect Tom Tiffany as well as retain the state Senate and state assembly with Republicans, I feel very confident we're going to have common sense proposals, common sense ideas that we're going to see kids saved from the dangers of gender mutilation, kids protected from pornography, as well as saving women's sports. And then we probably don't have time for it, but church-state partnerships, I think, is a great opportunity for local churches to be able to support those family needs, especially in the areas of foster care.
1: When welfare was done through the church, there was an expectation that, all right, we'll help you out, but we better see you in the pews on Sunday. Dan, where can everybody find more about Wisconsin Family Action? Where can they read up to remind themselves that this amendment is on the ballot come November?
0: You can go to wifamilyaction.org. That is wifamilyaction.org. Again, a yes vote is saying churches decide whether to stay open or closed. A no vote means a government bureaucrat decides.
1: Dan, I appreciate it. Thank you so very much. Get you back on the show soon. Thank you.
0: Yep, thanks. Have a great day.
1: I couldn't just leave it at, oh, well, they're trying to close churches and Planned Parenthood is being ghoulish as it possibly can. I had to ask, hey, please give us some positive news headed into November. And this is, it really does. I know we're not going to change a ton of minds on abortion, but family. That's what Wisconsin Family Action is about. And if you're not pro-family, well, then what are you doing sitting here spending your mornings with me? 8:23, when we come back, there is a picture from a football game that has an awful lot of people mad about immigration, but they're getting the wrong lesson. I'm Benjamin Yant. That's News Talk 1130 WISN.
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0: 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Ben, as a Bears fan, tell me honestly, were you laughing at Matt LaFleur? I will let him or her get that response before I share it with you. Welcome back. Tuesday's Benjamin Yacht Show. Thank you so very much. Before we get done, I only have two pieces of tape in the entire show. One of them's coming up next. The other is Stephen Colbert. Because there are far too many people who are applauding this clown for what he said at the Emmys last night. Don't do that. I'll remind you of the truth coming up here before we are done. Like I said, calls, texts, tweets are always welcome. 414-799-1130. There is a picture from last Saturday's Texas-Ohio State game that's making the rounds on social media. At first look, it's no different than lots of pictures from lots of college football games. It's a crowd shot. Lots and lots of Texas fans are cheering. Remember, Texas came back Minnesota Vikings style, scored a bunch of points in the fourth quarter, overcame a 20-point deficit, and won the game as time ran out. The problem in the picture is that almost all of the kids who you can see in the foreground of the picture are Indian American. They're not Native American. They are Indian American. These are kids whose parents or grandparents came to the United States from India. You have some people on the right who are very angry about the picture. They say that that picture is the small story that tells the big story. Either the big story that Texas kids are no longer welcome at the University of Texas, or that we as a country are being taken over by immigrants. The Fort Worth Young Republicans probably should rethink their tweet. The weepy moralizing is disgusting. Why doesn't your heart break for heritage Texans who are locked out of the opportunity at our state's flagship? Every spot that goes to an immigrant is a spot taken away from Texans whose family made the UT a world-class university. Now, if you were with us earlier today, I talked about the University of Wisconsin and enrollment there. If you spend any time with us here in the mornings, you know that I have rung this bell until it sounds like a Christmas song. I jump all over the University of Wisconsin for doing the exact same thing that these young Republicans are accusing Texas of doing. And they're not wrong. Every time the University of Wisconsin, of Texas, of Illinois, of California, every time the university sells a seat to a kid from China or Saudi Arabia, or even from a different state, they are taking that seat away from a kid from the home state. The University of Wisconsin is not a geographic location. It is part of a mission statement. Same thing goes for Texas. But that's not really what you're seeing in this picture. You see, Texas is a huge home for Indian Americans. Last count, there are more than a half million Indian Americans in Texas. Houston and Dallas, chock-a-block full of Indian immigrants. There's an entire, I don't think it's Pearland, but there's an entire suburb of Houston that is almost predominantly Indian. They found this area, just like the Muslims in Dearborn. They found an area, people became successful. They've got Indian grocery stores, they've got temples, they've made a life there, but they are every bit part of the Americans that we want. The entire pushback against people who've walked across the border from, say, Haiti or Guatemala or Chad or Muslim-majority countries is that these are people who are coming to the United States to live off the government. Just wrote the story over at MacGyver. Josh Call is suing to continue to give welfare to people who are in this country. Even though the rules say you're not allowed to be on welfare if you're an immigrant, Democrats don't care. They want more people in this country who don't have skills, who don't contribute, who don't become a part of the culture, and who live off the government. Indian Americans largely are not those people. The Indian Americans that you know are doctors, professionals, business owners. The vast majority of Indian Americans followed the immigration rules. They applied, they waited, they came here legally. And they are becoming every bit of American. And they are succeeding. Another post on X puts it, for years, the top 6% of Texas high school students got an automatic admission to the University of Texas. Now it's down to the top 5%. It is colorblind, just class rank. Asian kids, this poster writes, are about 5% of Texas graduates, but 21% of the kids who hit 1180 on the SAT, 24 on the ACT, they are absolutely kicking butt. What we're looking at is immigrants and the children of immigrants doing all the things that we said we want immigrants to do. Come here legally, work hard, succeed academically, and assimilate into our culture. That's what I see when I look at that picture. I see kids whose parents or grandparents came to the United States because of the American dream. They came here because they were the best of the best where they were from. Look, there's a billion people in India. Not every single one of them is a doctor. Not every single Indian American is a doctor. But to have the drive to get out, to follow in the footsteps of your parents or grandparents who had the drive and the skills to get out of the subcontinent and come to America and make a life, that's exactly the kind of people who we for generations in this country have welcomed in. The melting pot idea. That's what we need more of. What we don't need more of are other immigrants who come to this country, and as Bill Maher was explaining on his show a week or so ago, we don't need more immigrants who come to this country and want to make the United States, well, like their bleep hole countries or their bleep hole cultures.
1: Now, I'm on the page of America doing what it used to do so well, stealing hard-working, talented immigrants from around the world and making them Americans. Yeah. But something has changed in the equation. Now, most immigrants still want to assimilate, but some now have this other attitude of melting pot. F*** you, you melt. Look, you don't have to love everything about America. We don't. That's why Yelp was invented. But, you know, if you do get past ICE, America's actually pretty cool. We say you do you. Eat the food your grandma cooked. Your first ladies. But you have to answer one question. Do you like Western civilization? Because that's what we are, and that's not negotiable.
0: If you've heard me talk about immigration for years, you know I say pretty much the same thing. There was a time and a place in this country when my people, my family's people, the Irish, weren't welcomed. No Irish need apply was a common sign. Go watch Gangs of New York. One of the best scenes of that movie is when the Irish are getting off the boat and Bill the Butcher refuses to welcome them as Americans. We've gone from that to now everybody in America celebrates St. Patrick's Day. Same thing with Cinco de Mayo, Columbus Day. Look, there is a Chinese food restaurant in almost every community. They are so successful, they don't have to buy commercials. Tacos are as American as hamburgers. My daughter, who won't eat chicken nuggets, loves butter chicken, or as it is supposed to be called, chicken makhani. Indian food is a regular thing in our house. Indians are the exact type of immigrants who we want here in the United States. They're hardworking, they're professional, they're family-focused, and they are dedicated to education. Culturally, Indian Americans recognize the value of education. And how many times have you heard me say this about the fix for public schools? If education is important to mom and dad, education will be important to the kids. If education is not important to mom and dad, as we see in Milwaukee and other big blue cities across this country, well, then there's no way that kids are going to put down the dice and pick up a book. The story of Indian American immigration to the United States is not the same as the unfettered Joe Biden just let them across. It's not even the same as immigration from Mexico. 20 years ago, Mexicans came to this country. They wanted to work. They wanted to save up. They wanted to move home. Now, because of the socialist influence among new immigration groups, they want to come and they want to make parts of Texas. They want to make parts of California into little Mexico. They don't want to assimilate. And that's the other thing that you see in this picture. And I posted it on X. Go find it. You can take a look at it for yourself and make your own judgment call. But when you look at that picture, be honest with yourself of what you're seeing. You're seeing dozens, hundreds, you know, thousands of Indian kids at the University of Texas cheering at a football game. They're not rallying for their one particular tribe. This isn't a cricket match. This isn't a protest to demand that no one ever eat a hamburger. This is not some sort of campus rally. The mascot for the University of Texas is a cow, and they're sacred in our religion, man. No, these are kids who likely grew up in Texas, who are cheering for their team in Texas, a state that is dedicated more than any other to football. These are kids who earned their way into that university and are embracing everything about that university, and they are celebrating something that we as all Americans can get behind. Hardworking immigrants who come to this country and make it better. That, and I think the best story of the weekend, beating the Ohio State Buckeyes. 8:43, when we come back, do not give any applause to Stephen Colbert, no matter what he said about his staff last night. I'll tell you why. I am Ben. This is our show on News Talk 1130 WI.
2: 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Pack it. Push it. Rev it. Rip it. Test it. Trust it. Drive it. Pick and take it. The 2026 Nissan Rogue. Built for all the noisy, crazy,

0: I guarantee you more people watch Monday Night Football, but I want to see the numbers. A bunch of shows that I don't watch and didn't know about won awards. Again, the Emmys used to be about the shows that we all watch. Television.
1: Remember Office? Remember, you know, all those shows.
0: Television is one of the things that we used to have in common.
1: Yeah.
0: Everybody watched Seinfeld. Everybody watched Friends. Now it's almost exclusively streaming shows that very few people watch that win all of these awards. But one of the headlines is Stephen Colbert's getting a round of applause because last night he won the Outstanding Variety Series Emmy. You knew this was going to happen. Mm-hmm. He got fired by CBS for losing money, but everybody made it about Trump, so you knew he was going to win. When he accepted, he shouted out the people who wrote the show. And if you just hear this, I guarantee you on FM stations, "Aw, isn't Stephen Colbert a good guy?" Go ahead and play the tape.
2: The thing about these late shows is that besides being a really good, steady job, is that they require so many people that they're a fantastic incubator for young people to come in to learn to work professionally on a deadline, in cooperation, in collaboration. And that is the future of our business that we have to look after. I want you to know, I got some great news. They are all tech avail. Hire them. They will make your show better and they will make your day easier.
0: Don't cheer that. Don't sit and clap for that lame joke. Don't applaud Stephen Colbert. Pat him on the back. The reason that all of those people don't have jobs is because of Stephen Colbert. He cost them their jobs. He's standing with a crowd of 20. He had 200 people who worked on his show. 200 people are now out of a job because Stephen Colbert decided to put his politics ahead of everything else. And now he's trying to come off and play as the good guy. Oh, hire them. They'll make Steve, you know what you could have done? You could have stopped having the dancing vaccination needles. You could have not interviewed Nancy Pelosi time after time after time. You could have at least told some jokes about Joe Biden the way that you told jokes about Donald Trump. You could have not been an unhinged liberal. You could have continued to cash the check for yourself, stay on television, and keep those 200 people employed. Every once in a while, you'll get news that a plant is closing down, a factory, a shop, a mill. And the stories are all bad news in Kokona. The shop is closing. 200 people will be out of a job. The mayor says this is going to be a devastating blow. 200 people lost their job on Stephen Colbert's show, and Hollywood applauded him. They sat there last night and said, "Yay, thank you for ruining one entire segment of what had gone back to the dawn of television." Johnny Carson got how many million people when the country's population was half of what it is now? Tuned in every night. Yeah, there was Ed McMahon and Bob Uecker and whatever starlet of the evening. But you know what Johnny Carson never did? He never cost 200 people his job. Stephen Colbert is not a good guy. He's not the hero. He's not standing up and shaking his fist and speaking truth to power. This is a selfish Hollywood prima donna who cost 200 people their jobs because he decided that he wanted to take what was a television staple and make it into yet another political experience, his political experience, and now they are out of work. Do not applaud this man ever. 8:53, Tuesday's in the books. We'll see you tomorrow. It's going to be halfway through the week on Wednesday. I'm Benjamin Yant. This is News Talk 1130 W.
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0: with you on a soggy Tuesday, the Jason Gotch program, another two-hour extravaganza with me behind the News Talk 1130 WISN microphone. You are great audience, and you are always welcome to chime in throughout the program. The Carpetland USA Flooring Center talk and text line is here for you, 414-799-1130, 414-799-1130. You can always find me on X as well, at Jason Gotch is my X handle. Can we start the program today by getting rid of one of the biggest myths that actually leads into one of the scariest things in our future if the Democrats take over? One of the scariest myths scariest things coming from one of the biggest myths. First, the myth. The idea that the U.S. Supreme Court is currently constituted is somehow in the tank for Donald Trump or conservatives. I would say this is a moderate to center-left court after yet another insane decision by the U.S. Supreme Court comes down yesterday. Did you catch the decision? I'm sure many of you did. The Supreme Court rejected the Trump administration's emergency bid to enforce new postal service rules on mail-in ballots ahead of the 2026 midterm election, leaving a lower court's nationwide block in place. That's how Fox News wrote the story. The Associated Press, with as biased a headline as you will ever find, Supreme Court lifts a cloud over midterms, letting mail-in ballots flow as normal to voters. Can we talk about what the Trump administration actually wanted to do here? This is simple, common sense ballot security measures. They weren't trying to stop mail-in voting, even though it really should be restricted. This is one of the consequences of the Fauci COVID lie, that we have mass mail-in voting with no real ballot security. Ballots can be dumped into the hopper at any time. Very little security on that after the hopper is opened up. And in these blue states, they don't care because they know that voter fraud goes in favor of the Democrats. But all the president tried to do through the federal postal service, because I hear people say, oh, the states control the elections. Yes. But if the states control the elections, why are you using the federal postal service? Once you start bringing in federal apparatus into your state to administer the election, because that's what the postal service is doing, then the federal government has oversight over their own apparatus. You can't hijack, as the state government, the federal postal service to operate at your whim. So all this was going to do for the country, through the president's executive order, the basic tenets of this that the Supreme Court rejected yesterday is they were going to standardize the envelopes that contain ballots, put a scannable barcode unique to each voter on those ballots so the ballot would be secure. So if Jason Gotch wants to vote absentee, or vote mail-in voting, as they call it now. It used to be absentee. You know why they call it that? Because if you weren't present in the state on election day or you had to go somewhere, you're going to be absent. They called it an absentee ballot. If you were disabled and unable to get to the polls or sick in the hospital and you wanted to vote, you could send in your vote through the mail that way. There's very few vote-by-mail cases, really, before 2000. Then it started to pick up after 2000, but in COVID, it exploded. In the old days, even going back to Bush Gore 2000, it was all about the mail-in ballots in Florida, and they were all military, which makes sense. The military should be able to vote. My dad years ago was in the Air Force, and he talked about how he was able to cast a ballot absentee and said, that's really one of the only reasons you should do it, and I agree with him. It shouldn't be just mass mail-in voting with no ballot security, but that was one of the measures. And also, they wanted to make sure they were mailing these ballots to people on the voter rolls, so when you submitted, the state submitted an address to have a ballot mailed, it would be cross-checked over the postal service having a list of the eligible voters in that state. Pretty common sense rules that the president and his administration wanted to put in place, because most countries don't allow mail-in voting. Jimmy Carter and Jim Baker, back in 2005, they had a commission they put together to advise countries, Jim Baker, a Republican, Jimmy Carter, a Democrat, and they were against mail-in voting, saying it's too ripe for fraud. Yet here we are in 2026 with mass mail-in voting. And that's all the president's planned rules were going to do. Yet rejected by the U.S. Supreme Court. The only dissenters, Alito and Thomas. And Alito delivered a blistering dissent to this, saying the people coming aboard who sued for this didn't have standing. If you read, and Kavanaugh actually said it was a timing issue. But the liberals on the court, the three liberals, surprised Gorsuch was on the wrong side of this one. Not surprised Coney Barrett and John Roberts were on the wrong side. Coney Barrett is maybe center-right at this point. Roberts is a center-left liberal. I mean, that's what I would describe him at this point. But Alito said the USPS has broad authority to regulate the collection, handling, and transportation and delivery of mail. He argued the government would suffer irreparable harm because any reversal of the lower court's injunction would come too late for the midterms. Who celebrated this? Letitia James. She's the one that prosecuted Trump on all those phony charges, got the judge to say Mar-a-Lago was only worth like a fraction of what it was on some of the charges she brought against him. She said this last-minute change could have thrown our elections into chaos. Voters should never have to wonder whether a ballot they legally cast will be counted because the federal government suddenly changed the rules. How do we know it's a legally cast ballot when we don't even know where these ballots are going? You just throw an address out there. How do we know they're being returned legally? How do we have any idea? What supervision is there? Chuck Schumer, Trump's plan to make it harder to vote was obviously unconstitutional. The Supreme Court had no choice but to make the right decision. Are they still going to expand the Supreme Court after this decision? They won the tariffs decision. They won the birthright citizenship decision. They just won a ridiculous decision against the state of Missouri that threw out Missouri's new congressional maps that would have given the Republicans an additional seat. The Supreme Court stepped in and upheld the Missouri Supreme Court throwing those maps out after they were used in a primary because they claimed the Secretary of State didn't handle a referendum right in 2025 based on rejecting it because it wasn't allowed by the Missouri legislature. So in California, they just let the maps go. They just let them go. So this Supreme Court is really evolving into a center-left Supreme Court. And what's really scary is the Dems, despite getting all these decisions going their way, they still want to expand it. And this is why I would say to all you out there, I understand. I get the texts. We get the talkbacks. I understand there are a lot of people on the conservative side right now and the Trump side that are very frustrated about Iran. They're very frustrated about gas prices, and they're really ticked off. And it relates to this ruling about the SAVE Act and that not getting a vote in the Senate. And blaming John Thune and not really blaming President Trump, but blaming the do-nothing Republicans in Congress and saying, why would we send you back here when we sent you to do a job and you didn't do it? I get the frustration. But these rulings show how crazy the Democrats are. A Supreme Court that doesn't allow common sense postal service regulations to simply make sure that the ballots that they are going to be transporting in these states and the election apparatus that they are involved with, their part, is safe and secure. That actual voters are actually putting the ballots in the mail and sending them in. Not Joe Smith or Mickey Mouse or 1,500 people voting in a 10-unit apartment building, and no questions asked. You have to count every ballot. It's what the Democrats say. You have to count every ballot. But for those of you who are going to sit out, do you realize that this Supreme Court that rejected the tariffs, rejected birthright citizenship, just threw out a map used by Missouri in their primary that was an extra, it would have given the Republicans in a Republican state one extra congressional seat? They're not allowing that to go forward. They're not allowing for mail-in ballot security at the post office. And the Democrats still want to expand that court. I understand your frustrations, but you have to understand how much worse it will get. Just think back to George W. Bush. You had complaints about him. I did too. I think overall he did a good job in a lot of cases. His second term was very empty. We're going to get rid of Social Security. That bomb, nothing happened. It's like he just was going along to finish out the string. First term was much better. But people are like, I know somebody a good friend of mine I used to work with. We've lost touch, unfortunately. Great guy. He was telling me how his father, an immigrant from Argentina, lifelong Republican, was like, well, it can't get any worse, so I'm just going to go for change and vote for Obama. And me and him both lamented that his dad made a mistake. And my dad was a great guy. But what a mistake it was, how much worse it got under Barack Obama, how much worse it got after Trump's first term under Joe Biden. How much worse will it get if the Democrats take control? These types of decisions, rather, will be the tip of the iceberg in this country. And yes, the rules, think about that. I pulled this tweet, this post up from a guy by the name of Mike Engelman, Real Hickory on X. To put this in perspective, how much it becomes an uphill battle for the Republicans in November, but you have to vote. You have to get out there and find conservative candidates and support them. It is worth your time. The Democrats are that evil, they're that cunning, and they will take away your rights and laugh all the way to their own personal whatever they go to, their crazy wine parties and all that kind of stuff. Republicans held a 57-43-seat Senate majority and approximately 240 House seats on election night 2024. But weeks of bogus mail-in voting ballots counted in Nevada, Michigan, California, New Mexico, and Arizona. And I would highlight on there, Nevada has late counting, Arizona, and California. Michigan, I'm not so sure, because a lot of people, sadly, didn't vote for Mike Rogers, who voted for Donald Trump. If they had just cast votes for both people on their ballot, Mike Rogers would be in the Senate today and not the left-winger Elise Slotkin, or Alyssa Slotkin, I beg your pardon. But four Senate seats and numerous House seats when the ballots were all, quote-unquote, counted, or found, I like to say, went 100% to the Democrats. Yet John Thune wouldn't get the Save America Act passed. Now, it's not all Thune here, folks, because there's only so much Thune can do to people like Bill Cassidy, who got primaried out, John Cornyn, who got primaried out, and Tom Tillis, who's retiring, who didn't care, who just wanted to be a thorn in Trump's side. Same deal with Mitch McConnell. So you need 50 to break the filibuster rule. He didn't have it. And there's nothing you can hold over those people's heads. What? Oh, we're going to not send money back to your state? Well, two of them are retiring and two of them got primaried out. I don't know what you, I mean, you really have no leverage against those people. So I don't think it's all Thune. But the coalition, that's why you got to elect Ken Paxton. That's why you have to elect Michelle Tafoya, maybe pulling an upset Minnesota. That's why you have to elect Mike Rogers in Michigan. That's why in 2028 in Wisconsin, you have to fight like you know what to make sure the Ron Johnson seat, who's ever running there, hopefully Ron Johnson, but if he retires a Republican, you don't want communist Ben Wickler taking over that seat if he runs. He's going to vote 100% to the left of Chuck Schumer. So you have to keep in mind that this election still matters and give the president even more conservative and the party more conservative people. Paxton over Cornyn is an upgrade. Mike Rogers over a Democrat is an upgrade. Michelle Tafoya in Minnesota over any Democrat like crazy Peggy Flanagan who wants you to throw your bodies on the line to fight ICE, that's an upgrade. Now, real quick, one other thing the Republicans need to do here, because these ballot referendums are getting out of control and they're all in favor of the Democrats. I mean, 99%. I know you had voter ID here in Wisconsin back in 20. I wasn't on the radio here back then, but I know that one thankfully passed. But this is happening constantly in states that are red states that are allowing these ballot referendums. Like in Missouri, a left-wing group to bring a redistricting amendment to have a fair commission when we know the fair commission always favors the Democrats. It was that way in California. It's that way in other states. Somehow the Democrats, they know the bureaucracy. The independent commission always favors the Democrats. They're also, with these abortion amendments, hijacking the process, lying about a woman's right to choose what happens to her own bodies. Somehow means abortion until the baby's coming out of the birth canal. If the left has their way in the new feminist, it'll be Lindsey Clancy style, kill them at any age. But right now in the referendums, they're just going bodily autonomy. And also in Virginia, they're pushing one of these through with kids have a right to trans themselves with no parental involvement. It's time the Republicans got smart and started using ballot referendums to their advantage. And I've got a perfect one that should be on the ballot in every single state and would pass overwhelmingly, even in many blue states, maybe every blue state. This referendum should be pursued by conservatives at the grassroots level. It should be pushed to get on the ballot, and it would be, if it got there, I believe, almost everywhere, voted yes, implement this. Here's the proposed amendment. Jason Gotch giving this to the Republicans for free. Take it and run with it. No state or local government shall let any illegal alien for any reason have any access to any type of government funding, except for life-saving emergencies. And in those cases, after the emergency care is performed, as it's being performed emergency health care to save the alien's life, they will be transferred into ICE custody to continue treatment for the purposes of deportation. So no illegal alien in these states gets any state or local money put in their constitution. The left will scream. The left will howl. But in conservative states, the courts will uphold it. In liberal states, the courts will strike it down. But pursue that to the Supreme Court. How can a state strike down a constitutional amendment? They use this for abortion all the time. Because these states, we want to make sure that parents have rights, so if someone gets pregnant under 18, the parents should have involvement in that health care. After all, when we send them to school, we have to sign a form that they're allowed to have aspirin from the school nurse. And these left-wing states say, no, it's a constitutional amendment. If the 15-year-old wants to have an abortion, kill that baby and give Planned Parenthood $500. We're crazy feminists on the courts. The Constitution says it. Bodily autonomy, you have to respect it. How can they go against this when the people say no state or local money can ever be used or used for any service for any illegal alien? So they don't get any SNAP money. They don't get any local money. In California, you can't give them You can't give them free health care that Gavin Newsom brags about. You know what happened to all these illegal aliens? They would go home. They're here for the free stuff. They would all go home. And you know what this would do? That amendment right there would, the abortion amendments just drive left-wing turnout because left-wingers love killing children in the womb. Yeah, I know it's a religion of them, sadly. It's a very sad thing. But you know what conservatives would love to do? Not give their hard-earned money to illegal alien filth that ran across the border to steal their resources and commit crimes and kill our fellow citizens. So you know what that would happen? This would drive conservative turnout through the roof. Yet we don't do it. I'd love for somebody to explain why this is such a common sense thing. Knowing the way the courts are stacked against us. Knowing the way these referendums always seem to favor left-wingers and left-wing turnouts. Going against, in red states, they don't want abortion through till birth. Yet they sell these things. As in Ohio, they did a few years ago, a woman's going to die if you don't allow this amendment. It's not true. Every state has laws for emergency health care if a woman's life is in jeopardy. They just lie and they run their ads from all the baby killing money that Planned Parenthood has out there. And then the people say, we don't want a woman to die, so we're going to vote for this, not knowing what they voted for in reality. And they use this. Why can't we use it to our advantage to stop the illegal alien gravy train and turn out Republican conservative voters? This would get people off the couch, folks, this type of amendment. Yet we don't do it. It boggles the mind. Jason Gotch program, News Talk 1130 WISN. Great to have you aboard. Just getting going. Carpetland USA Flooring Center Talk and Text Line, 414-799-1130. 414-799-1130. We come back. The nutso from Economo Walk. We'll talk about that.
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0: Jason Gotch program, News Talk 1130 WISN. Kenny Chesney bringing us back. He's going to be playing the iHeartRadio Music Festival in Vegas this weekend. And also, this was announced, I believe, just today. Dave telling me in my ear that Kenny Chesney and Eric Church next summer at American Family Field. So they're going to have a big concert out there. At least it's during the summer. Because do you remember the Eric Church story where he canceled one of his shows because North Carolina was in the college basketball national championship game a few years ago? And he said, yeah, you know what? I'm a huge Tar Heels fan. We're going to cancel the concert. People were not happy. He's like, hey, family first. I'm going with my family to the North Carolina game. They did not win that game, by the way. Carolina came up short. I think they were like an 8 seed that year. And it's not like it was in the NCAA tournament. It's not the like Villanova, what they an 8 seed back in 85 and they upset Georgetown. Nowadays, 8 seed, 9 seed, everything with the NIL money, all kind of different how the way it's laid out. It's not as big an upset as it used to be to get that far. But Kenny Chesney and Eric Church will be playing, and I don't think sports will get in the way of that concert next summer. Great to have you aboard. Jason Gotch program, Carpetland USA Flooring Center talk and text line 414-799-1130, 414-799-1130. President Trump not happy with the Supreme Court. He's got some comments out this morning. I'll give you those here real briefly before we get to this Economowalk story. President Trump says regarding the Supreme Court picks that he made, these are not the people I interviewed. These are not the people I interviewed to serve on the United States Supreme Court. They are merely a shell of their original selves. It is amazing. Gorsuch has been overall pretty good. Kavanaugh's been a B, maybe. I'd say Gorsuch a B+. Kavanaugh a B. Coney Barrett maybe a C, and that's just because she wrote helped craft the Dobbs decision to overturn Roe versus Wade. It's almost like since that point, though, she's trying to get credibility with the left or safety because the left just threatens these justices. You have to wonder how much their own personal safety factors into how much they are moving to the left on certain key things that you would never think. Because the Republicans always seem to make this mistake with a few exceptions. Alito, Thomas, very, very solid. Scalia was very solid. But the left, they never miss on judges. They, I mean, 100%. When was the last case that was a 5-4 decision? And this Supreme Court is a little bit different, but it's not because Roberts is really a lot with the left. But when was there a 5-4 decision on a landmark case where a leftist sided with the conservatives? I can't think of it. I mean, to go back to a president on the left missing on a judicial pick for the Supreme Court, you have to go back to Kennedy with Byron Whizzer White. That's in the early 1960s. He appointed Byron Whizzer White, who turned out to be a great conservative, for a couple of decades on the court. Star college football player at Colorado, I believe, in the early 1940s. But that's it. They never miss. We miss all the time. These people, I mean, David Souter was a disaster. Even Sandra Day O'Connor had a liberal streak in her, Ronald Reagan picking her. I mean, the Republicans always seem to make mistakes. Or I think in Roberts' case, he wants to be written about in the New York Times glowingly. I think he wants his court to be remembered in history as the historians, the left-wing historians will remember him as a guy who tried to quell the conservative streak on the court. I think he cares about the headlines. I think he's really into image, which is why you have to appoint these people who don't care. Somebody really outside of the D.C. Beltway. And Trump really missed on Roberta Lagoa, too. She is the conservative from Florida. She's solid conservative, would have been the first Hispanic judge female on the Supreme Court, and he chose Coney Barrett, and that was a mistake. I said that at the time. I said, you know, you had another Alito here for the next 30 years, and you went with Coney Barrett from the university system, and that, again, there are some solid conservatives in the university system. They're few and far between. There's other who are conservative that go along to get along, and I think Coney Barrett, in many cases, is that person. Now, let's get to this woman from Economowalk. I mean, I don't know what's going on with some in the female population, and I hate to pick on the women because guys certainly have their issues. But did you see who's behind the $1.2 million and counting fundraiser for Lindsey Clancy's parents to do with that money whatever they see fit? An Oconomowoc mother of three right here in the Wisconsin area, or the greater Milwaukee area in Wisconsin. In our listening audience, she could be listening right now. I doubt it. I doubt she listens to conservative radio based on the fact she's a TikTok influencer. And this is reported on by the Heartland Post and also the New York Post. This woman's name is Brandy Mulligan, but apparently she is separated from her husband. Big surprise, husband. Hey, dude, you're doing the right thing there, bud. You want to get away from the nutsos, and you're doing the right thing. The page she started for Lindsey Clancy, if you've ever been to this page, I have been. It has Lindsey in a wheelchair like a sketch, looking so sympathetic, the woman who strangled her three kids to death. The page has drawn more than 35,000 donations, mostly from women. The goal was raised from $2 million to $3 million after a mistrial was declared on September 4th. What did she tell the New York Post, Lindsey Mulligan? Or Brandy Mulligan? Maybe a Freudian slip there. As a mom, like, your heart just goes out to Lindsey. And I don't want to focus too much on the Lindsey aspect of it, but I mean, it's a huge part of it. No, it isn't. The kids were strangled to death in the basement, lady, you absolute nutso. How are you raising money for this kid-killing monster and your heart goes out to her? She walked them to the basement one by one and strangled them to death, and your heart goes out to her? She's on TikTok. She's got over 119,000 followers and 25 million likes. Who is following a woman who goes on TikTok and then starts a fundraiser for Lindsey Clancy's parents to do with the money as they see fit? She said the parents had no idea she was starting the fundraiser and were extremely grateful and overwhelmed. Clancy's father, Michael Musgrove, is the sole beneficiary. Clancy's lawyer said the Musgroves have been pretty much depleting everything they have to pay legal bills. They should have told their sicko daughter to plead guilty and serve life in jail because there's no death penalty in Massachusetts. That's what she deserves. I feel no sympathy that they're going bankrupt trying to defend the monster. And here's how crazy she's Brandy Carrier on, apparently, on Instagram or on Facebook. She's her married name, Mulligan, on Instagram. So, she's apparently separated, so she's using different names, whatever. But here's what she, after the hung jury, she posted online, this woman in Oconomowoc leading the fundraiser. It was truly a jury of her peers. Then she attacked the lone juror, and then one total idiot, one bleeping man. The word starts with F. You tell me she's not a flag-waving man-hater and she's not the embodiment of the feminist movement. You tell me the feminist movement is not about hating men. I mean, one bleeping man. You don't think she's a man-hater by saying that? She didn't say one person. One bleeping, one total idiot, one bleeping man. Oh, the men won't let us kill our kids now. How terrible. It's the patriarchy. She also shared online things questioning Patrick Clancy's alibi, his clothing and surveillance videos. Patrick Clancy is the victim of his evil wife, this is Jason Gotch speaking, who strangled her three kids to death when she sent him out on errands away from the family home so she could commit the evil deed. Can you imagine you're living in Oconomowoc? And that's a nice place to live. And you have all these followers online. And you get attracted to a trial of a child killer in Massachusetts, and you not only justify it, you raise money for her family, for her dad, and you actually give a quote. And as a mom, like, your heart goes out to Lindsey. How about the kids? How about the kids who were massacred by that monster? This is good. Look, if you're a guy, I'm happily married man, but I'm going to give you some good advice. If you're a single guy and you're looking for a life's mate, I've told you before, find common interest, especially religion really matters. If you find somebody of the same religion so you can practice your faith, because life is tough. And faith helps you get through it. Also, find someone with similar political views, because now today, people are so far apart, you might get stuck with some woman like this. And also, make sure you ask, are you on TikTok? And if that person is on TikTok and posting videos, run. Run like Forrest Gump did at that Alabama football game in the famous movie. Run away, leave, do not look back, do not be tempted to date that person. Because it seems like all these people on TikTok have their minds fried for whatever reason. They got the dopamine hits, looking for attention and adulation from strangers. You do not want that in your life for your own sanity. Let's take a listen. So you think this woman's crazy? Let's take a listen. This is another person I found doing show prep today. This is, again, a middle-aged woman. She looks like she's in a very nice house. Take a listen to how she sees the Lindsey Clancy case.
1: So, Lindsey Clancy, I want to say this to you. I don't care if you ever literally hear this out loud or not. I am sending all the love and support in the world to you. You are a f***ing hero. You are divine feminine rising. Your soul came here for a massive f***ing mission. You are goddess incarnated, woman. You have sacrificed so much, and I am so sorry for everything that you have experienced, all of the trauma, but I am telling you that you are loved, you are supported more than you could ever realize. And there are so many people in this world who have the ability to help you and will support you for the rest of life because you deserve it.
0: Not one word about the murdered children. Not one word of consolation to the husband who has to live with the fact that he left that house that day and probably thinks about it most every day that he left that house. And if he wouldn't have gone on those errands, those kids might be alive. All for their little feminist hero who wants to kill kids, Lindsey Clancy. And got pleasure, I'm sure, doing it. Because this is the new frontier. Now they've allowed abortion till birth. And these feminists don't stop. Now it's kill the kids for girl power in America. Isn't it sick, folks? Isn't it scary where we are at in 2026? I mean, and it's right in your own backyard, right here in Wisconsin. People with sympathy raising money for the monster known as Lindsey Clancy. This is the Jason Gotch Program. When we come back, another warning for you. This should scare everybody, too, on a different account, and we'll talk about that right after.
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11: 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Great to be with you. Called it a soggy Tuesday, rainy Tuesday. We've had such good weather lately. I guess we need some rain, but I'm not a big fan of rain. I know it matters. I just like sunny days. They make me feel good. Rainy days can be okay too, but in the summer, I like them more than I do when as fall approaches. But that's just me. That's why we have different weather. We're lucky in the Midwest with the seasons, I guess. Although I wouldn't mind the Florida weather year-round. Wouldn't bother me one bit, even the humidity. 262 on the text line here on the Jason Gotch program. When I hear the woman from Economowoc, what she has to say, I'd hate to be her children. Can you imagine being her kids? Like, you're, like, I mean, look, I always share this. We had a baby back in January when I first started here at News Talk 1130 WISN full time. But I mean, we look at that baby with love, affection. That baby looks at us with love and affection. You imagine that, like, if your spouse, either man or woman, are raising money for a child killer? And not somebody who did something on accident too, or something stupid, like you're driving the car too fast and you killed the kids, or it was truly an accident. Someone strangled their kids in the basement. You're this woman from Economowoc's children. Like, this is what mom's into? Pretty scary stuff. Feminist Hero 414 says, this is just another reason feminism is dead. I don't know. It seems like it's really popular on TikTok and with people giving 7 figures to the child killer's parents with the dad as custody of the money. Feminism is a scourge on American society. It's not about equality for women. It's about hating men. Now it's about hating children. It's about killing children in the womb. Now it's about killing children when they're little kids. That's what the feminist movement rallies around. Matt Lomira, in the mental health industry, if everybody believes someone is staring at them, we call it paranoid. Oh, I'm sorry, I read the wrong one there. Where is it here? I'll have to pull that one up. But actually, Matt had a good one here. I'll find it during the break.

0: But let me get into Hayden Panettiere, because this story, again, Hayden Panettiere made some mistakes in life, but I hear more people criticizing Hayden Panettiere than I ever do on the universal, oh, she shouldn't have took drugs. She shouldn't have. But it is a very sad story, more than you hear a lot of people on the left criticize Lindsay Clancy. Oh, poor Lindsay. Oh, yeah. Dave says, remind people who Hayden Panettiere is. She's the actress. She was a childhood actress. I believe she was in some Disney stuff. And she died a few weeks ago. And it turns out it was a drug overdose. She battled drug issues her entire life from the time she came onto the public persona scene in her teens. She, it turns out, died from taking oxycodone laced with fentanyl. One pill. She thought she was taking oxycodone. She was wrong to do it. It was an illegal drug, but it was laced with fentanyl, and it killed her. One mistake, taking drugs, she had done it before. But that particular day, she thought she was taking oxycodone, and it was laced with fentanyl, and it killed her. And this is so scary for parents out there. I'm not at that point in my parental development, but this scares me already. The idea that, you know, and I never used an illegal drug. I'm not saying I'm better than you or anything like that, but it didn't affect me because I just wasn't into that stuff. But to communicate to people who are out there, hey, if you take this stuff, one mistake will possibly kill you. It's happened a lot. And this is President Trump again trying to close the border, trying to prevent this stuff from coming in, trying to prevent drug boats from coming ashore with this stuff. And, of course, the left doesn't want that. They want an open border. They want the drug boats to be able to fly in speedboats into the shoreline, drop off the drugs, kills Americans. That's okay. That's the American left for you. But it is a scary thing. So talk to your kids. Talk to your loved ones that, again, this is a famous person. One very tragic mistake killed her. And you got to get it through to people that's the way it is now. These drugs laced with fentanyl, they can kill you on one-time dose, which is very scary stuff. It is the Jason Gotch Program. When we come back, are you thinking of homeschooling your kids? If you haven't, when you hear my next segment, you will think about it. Jason Gotch Program, News Talk 1130.
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20: Good morning. I'm Doug Russell. President Trump is dismissing concerns about artificial intelligence as tech leaders call for a slowdown. Fox's Jared Halpern has more from the White House.
21: Vice President J.D. Vance says there are obvious risks to AI, but says,
22: I don't think Americans should be scared of anything. I think that we have to be mindful that there are risks, there are downsides to anything, and that's certainly true of AI.
21: His comments come as President Trump accused those pushing for slowing down development of AI of being part of a sick conspiracy, writing on social media, a strong and smart president is the only control or guardrails AI needs. In a follow-up post, the president called fears of AI taking over the world or destroying humanity a hoax. At the White House, Jared Halpern, Fox News.
20: Closer to home, the Wisconsin Supreme Court is hearing arguments this week on the state's congressional maps, Sean Maloney has the story.
0: Two lawsuits claim the state's congressional districts are illegally gerrymandered. Liberal legal groups argue the maps are unfairly drawn and have helped Republicans maintain a 6-2 advantage in Wisconsin's U.S. House delegation. One lawsuit claims the maps amount to partisan gerrymandering, while another argues they're designed to protect incumbents and reduce electoral competition. Republican lawmakers and congressional representatives oppose the challenges and say lower court panels were right to dismiss them. For now, the Supreme Court is only deciding whether those dismissals should stand. Sean Maloney, Wisconsin Radio Network.
20: Checking the Holiday Automotive of Fond du Lac Sports scoreboard. The Brewers off last night. They'll open up a series against the Pirates on the road tonight. Their magic number to clinch their fourth straight Central Division championship is down to 2. Monday Night Football Week 1 wraps up last night. The Chiefs hammer the Broncos 31-10. 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

0: Great to be with you. 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You can always find me on X, at Jason Gotch is my X handle. On the text line, I did find Matt and Lomira's text from earlier in the program that I did not have what I wanted to have in front of me last segment. It just disappeared off my screen. But through the magic of technology, I was able to find it during the break. Don't these nut jobs supporting Lindsey Clancy realize that the police checked out the husband's alibi? Like they just took his word for it? Matt said that, and he also said the woman saying she's a hero for murdering her kids? This world is no hope. Bible says things will get worse and worse. I have to believe that's the truth. It is a very, it's a depressing topic. I'm talking to my wife over the weekend, and I'm like, you know, when we were talking about just random stuff, it was a Saturday afternoon conversation. I was like, one thing about the job this past week, I was a little depressed after the shows. And she's like, well, you're not the type of person to get depressed or anything like that. Like, you enjoy talking about this stuff. I go, I do, but it's the Lindsey Clancy case is just negative in every way possible. Like, she killed her kids, and then she becomes a feminist rock star with a dirtbag lawyer who calls her a great person. I mean, there's no positive aspect of that. There's no justice for the children. There's no justice for the husband. It's just bad all around. And some woman from Oconomowoc is raising seven figures for Clancy's parents? I mean, there's no positive in this story, folks. It's a horrific one. And yeah, they checked out the husband's alibi. It matches up. But of course, these flag-waving feminist man-haters will try and libel an innocent man who's still suffering, who will be for the rest of his life for losing his three kids. Let's be honest about it. I mean, he's remarried, but it's always in the back of your mind. I mean, what he went through, I'm sure. It's got to be horrific for the guy. And then he gets accused of doing it because these crazy feminists hate men. That's where, again, you go on a date this Friday. Sitting across the table. Hi, nice to meet you. Good to catch up. I'm glad we were able to connect. Here we are sitting here. Oh, by the way, you go on TikTok? Oh, I do TikTok videos. I love being an influencer. I want to be one. I'm trying to be one. Oh, by the way, let's just end this right now. Here's $20 for whatever we ordered by. Out the door. Yeah. There's no point in continuing. Just move on. Just cut ties. Your life will be happier for it. Now, speaking of happier, there are many people these days choosing the homeschool option for their children. School is back in session for everyone now. It's the middle of September. The Journal Sentinel a couple of weeks ago actually had a pretty good story here. I can't believe I'm saying that with the Journal Sentinel. Hope Carnop telling us it's only 30 feet of water. Tom Tiffany's plane made the emergency landing. Only 30 feet of water. That's who they employ in their political department. But this story actually written by a guy by the name of Alec Johnson. I don't know him. It's actually a pretty well-written story. I can't criticize it. School is starting soon. For some kids, that won't mean a traditional classroom. And it talks about many different families who have chosen a homeschool for many different reasons. One person here, they want their kid to experience more than just the classroom every day. Learn hands-on and things like that, doing a lot of different types of learning outside the classroom. One person wants more flexibility, I believe, for traveling. Another person is a disabled student. And they quote, actually, here, the superintendent for Waukesha. Waukesha schools are well-run. It's one of the places you can look to and say, your kid's in good hands in Waukesha. The superintendent there, a guy by the name of James Siebert, he said he respects parents who take an active role in their children's education and said homeschooling's a legitimate way to do that. He doesn't see public school and homeschooling as butting heads. Now, I think a lot of superintendents would disagree. He's a good superintendent. A lot of people, they want that money for the kids being in the district and that more tax money for their schools. But it talks about how in 2019 and 2020, there were 21,644 homeschoolers in Wisconsin. And that's went up last year, increased by about 52% to 32,891. Public school students in 19 and 20, there were 854,000 and almost 855,000, and that's dropped to almost 792,000, so that's down about 7%. So homeschooling is up, public schoolers are down. Now, the one thing the story didn't talk about is, I think for many parents, COVID was a wake-up call for radical left-wing indoctrination in the schools. Now, I said Waukesha schools are well-run. Can you imagine being in New Richmond, Wisconsin, a conservative area, and the school district says, hey, some guy comes to school, wants to be a woman today, we'll let him use the bathroom, we'll let him use the women's locker room. Students speak up against that. They demonize the students in class, outside the classroom, in a conservative community. You don't want your kids around that nonsense. So you pull your kids out of the school and say, I can do this as a homeschool parent. And there are many in today's world, in a good way, many different homeschool groups for socialization. There are many different homeschool curriculum packets that are out there that they specialize for parents being able to do this. And Wisconsin does require 875 hours of instruction annually across a variety of subjects for homeschoolers. So there are requirements in place. But I've always thought schools today are a little bit of a babysitting service. I mean, because both parents tend to work that you... When I went to school, it was 5 hours and 50 minutes, and I thought it was long in grammar school. Now they go about 7 hours. High school, 7.5 hours you're in high school. They stretch the day out because the parents aren't home and the parents need the kids to go somewhere. I've always thought you could cram this stuff into a tighter schedule and give kids a little more flexibility, especially when they're in all these sports and after-school programs. A lot of people I know, when the kids get to high school, they're gone from 8 in the morning till 10 at night, and I'm not exaggerating. Or if they come home at 7 or 8 o'clock, they're doing homework right away, or they're going till out 10 o'clock at night, maybe to the library to work, because you've got the school day ending at 3, 3:30. Then you're in a sports program and after-school program 5:30, 6 o'clock. Then maybe you grab some dinner, or you come home for dinner, and then you're doing your homework, or you're going to meet friends, do projects, and things like that. So the school day, especially in high school, it's really the entire day, the entire week, with the homework factored in. But I can understand why parents are doing this nowadays, and it makes a lot of sense. Especially, now listen, when we have folks like this around that will explain exactly where I'm leading with this. Take a listen. They are coming for your kids. The radical left-wing movement, not all gay people, but certainly the radical transgender movement, they are coming for your children. When you put your children in school, most people do not want them sexualized in any way. I am a heterosexual man. And I'm going to speak for my wife here. She is a heterosexual woman. We would both be very offended if they were sexualizing our kids in a heterosexual manner in the schools, showing them books with nudity, with sexual topics, with sexual vulgarity, even if it was from a heterosexual perspective. Yet you have Gender Queer, this book, where they have graphic sexual scenes that they're giving to fourth graders. It's sick. And this story is even sicker, if you can imagine. This is from Fox News yesterday. I put this in the vault. I was doing show prep back in the what I like to call the bullpen at the station. And I couldn't believe what I was hearing. I had never heard this case anymore. This is, again, the once great state of Massachusetts, now the left-wing sewer. This is a family. They are practicing Catholic, so they're a religious family. The mother actually sounds like an immigrant. And I mean that in a positive way. She is an immigrant into this country. I'm guessing she could have never imagined this nightmare scenario that is happening involving one of her children. Take a listen to this story, and you are going to be absolutely outraged.
1: Joseph and Arlene Kutzko haven't spoken to their daughter since the end of 2024 after the Department of Children and Family Services removed her from their home. Family claims it was because of their Catholic faith that would not allow them to affirm their daughter as a boy. An emotional Joseph Kutzko reading the birthday card his daughter Sophie gave him in October of 2024.
2: Without you, I would have nothing. So wholeheartedly, fully, sincerely, I love you with no end.
1: Less than 3 months later, child services removed Sophie from their home and accused them of abuse. The Kutzkos say their daughter's school, Algonquin Regional High School in Southborough, Massachusetts, exposed Sophie to a culture steeped in gender ideology and blame a school counselor for socially transitioning their daughter to becoming a boy without their knowledge or permission. They claim the counselor contacted child services. The school had no comment regarding the allegations. Now, DCF has assumed guardianship of their daughter. A permanent restraining order remains against Arlene and Joseph and Sophie's older brother. Her father and mother are distraught.
3: Mama miss you. Please come home. Mama miss you. Please. I'm begging you, please.
1: Now, we reached out to DCF for comment, but they have not yet responded. Last Friday, a judge temporarily blocked the state from giving Sophie a high-dose testosterone, and the next court date is October 29th.
0: This sounds like a story out of Nazi Germany in 1942, not the United States of America ever in its history. Did you catch all that story, what the schools did to this poor family and that kid? This is an underage child. In high school. In 2024, the timeline, did you hear that card that this little girl, that this high school girl, still an underage girl, wrote to her father? Clearly loves her father at that point. She gets into this school system. A counselor. Now, I know there are good counselors out there, but there are some really bad ones too. A counselor gets a hold of the kid. Starts to socially transition the kid. The parents of an underage child say, no, you're not going to start doing that to my child. What do? They go to the court system. The kid gets taken away from the parents, and the school is backing the state in this move, and then they want to give hormones to this kid? You talk about, this is Maoist-style indoctrination and trying and hurt children, folks. And you're going to trust your kids to a school system that allows, that has people like that monster counselor roaming the hallways? You want to know why people homeschool? That's the reason. Don't you think those parents wish they homeschooled? If they had homeschooled, I'm not criticizing it. That is a heartbreaking story. There is no, I told you last hour, I'm going to repeat it again for the new listeners. A little baby. There's no way. There is no way anybody is ever giving my little baby hormones and transitioning. There is that. That will never happen. It will never, ever, ever happen. And it won't take my kid either. It will never happen, trust me. But these parents, what do? That's the price of living in a blue state, putting your kid in a left-wing school district. They take your child against your will, and a judge had to step in. I guess there's one sane judge in Massachusetts that said, no, you can't start giving this kid hormones underage. I mean, this is like, again, Mengele-like experiments on children. You are one of two sexes born that way. If you're an adult and you want to take this stuff, nobody can stop you. But when you're a kid and they're going to force it against your parents' will, that's what the schools are about? Now, you think it's bad in Massachusetts? Let's take you down to North Carolina. North Carolina, in the grade school, hired a transgender teacher. And it's big controversy down in Wake, North Carolina, biggest school district, I believe, in the state. Parents are upset. They don't want a transgender teacher around their elementary school kids. Listen to a pro-trans speaker at one of their school board meetings recently. This speaker, if you are a parent that doesn't support transing kids and trans rights, listen to what this speaker wants to do to you and your relationship with your kids.
4: Offer three modest proposals to protect my grandchildren from these bigots. They protect your children. One, offer a homeschooling curriculum for free. It helps keep the bigots away from my grandchildren. It provides opportunity for our frailest students. It lets our adults educate themselves. And by golly, we know they need it tonight. Two, name the bigots. Tell us what they cost in money, time, and stress. Three, protect the students. Keep bigots off our campuses. Relocate the children of bigots if needed. Expel the children of bigots.
0: expel your kid from the school if you don't believe in trans and little kids, or having a trans teacher teach your little kids. Kick the kids out. Expose those people publicly. You know why? So the left-wing violent mob can knock on their door and threaten them for not falling in line. Remember, the left is all about violence. They embrace violence. Look at the way they treated Charlie Kirk. Look at the way they vandalized his statue over the weekend down outside Turning Point USA headquarters. Look at the way they celebrated the Kirk Kirkversaries, as they're calling it. The left is all about violence to get their way, because their evil ideas will never pass the test with the goodness of the American people. Now listen to a fourth grader who just wants to be safe in that same school district in front of that same school board. Take a listen to this.
5: I am a fourth grader here in Wake County. If I had a teacher that was born a man, wears a dress and makeup, that would make me feel weird, because it would also make other kids maybe dress up and be something they aren't. God made us only a girl or a boy at birth. Anything else is confusing. I want to learn at school, not be confused. I want to feel safe. A man teacher dressed as a woman and acts like a woman scares me. Please protect me and other kids. Thank you.
0: Now, most sane people out there, these sane people, will say, wow, that little girl's very articulate, and she's correct. She should be protected. The radical left will probably try and grab her and trans her at some point in her development into adulthood. What's the answer here? It's very simple. The conservative side, really, in the next generation, and as we start here in 2026, really needs to try and dismantle the public school system as we know it. The idea that the money everywhere is attached to the student, not to the district. So the student can take that money. Public school, private school, it's not endorsing religion in any way. You're choosing as a parent where to send your child. And that will eliminate these schools with all these crazy people in it, because nobody in their right mind is going to choose those schools, and those people won't have jobs anymore. That's what we have to do. Give people the choice not to be, have their kids in front of these monsters in the school system. That's the solution. Jason Gotch program, News Talk 1130, WISN, Carpetland USA Flooring Center talk and text line, 414-799-1130, 414-799-1130. Gavin Newsom goes fishing with a fraud and makes some news. That's
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20: Oh. Say some things. You know you.
0: It's the Jason Gotch program. 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Always on X at Jason Gotch is my X handle. A lot of mixed reaction on the text line regarding homeschooling. 920. Good morning, Jason. Guaranteed not one of those pro-trans people believe in God. If they did, they know that God doesn't make mistakes and you were born into the body that he wanted you to be born in. 262. Agreed, would not put my kid in public schools in some states and communities, but conservatives need to fight to save public schools, not abandon them to liberals. Sadly, back in the, really in the 70s and in the 80s, they started to, and in the 90s in full swings, the conservatives abandoned what was known as the culture wars. Oh, we don't want to get into that. We don't want to get into that. We don't want to criticize the left because they're loud. I mean, back in the 50s, you had a lot of conservative teachers, even in the 60s, 70s, and in some times the 80s, too. I remember 80s, early 90s, I had some conservative teachers, but then after that, it seemed to really, really go the other way. But my plan wouldn't abandon public schools. It would give everybody a choice. And some of these public schools would survive, some wouldn't, but the bad ones would go by the wayside because it doesn't matter what race or religion you are. Most people want their kids to be educated. And they want them to be educated in a way for success in society. And ignoring basic subjects and trying to confuse them with sexual identities in grade school and high school, 99.9% of the parents. Well, I shouldn't say that in today's world after the Lindsey Clancy trial. 80% of the parents are not for that. 414, bizarre story from Massachusetts indeed, but these stories are few and far between. I don't think they are. I respect those who choose to homeschool, but these kids are missing out on socialization development, which can't be replicated at home. Kids learn from one another. Do you know, realize, I don't think people realize this, from a lot of our history, kids were homeschooled. And they were homeschooled actually pretty well. And you can homeschool well now with the added benefit of the socialization factor. Depending on where you live, I understand if you're in a rural area, you're probably not going to have a lot of exposure to this. But if you're in a city, a suburb, an exurb, they have a lot of these groups that are homeschool groups. They're organized parents where they have a lot of different social activities throughout the school week, let alone the school year. And it exposes you actually sometimes to kids you wouldn't be exposed to if you were just in that same one classroom, especially in grammar school, your whole school day. We got the same 20 kids, and then you go out to recess and maybe see a few different people. But a lot of times, I remember in my school, just in my grade school, we had 63 in our graduating class, three different classes. And I had a lot of friends in school. It was a very good experience. But a lot of my friends also came from playing sports after school on different teams from different schools. The school didn't necessarily had a few sports, but a lot of times you're in the park district, the travel teams. You got a lot of friends that way, too. Let's see here, 262. Kids are online, Dreambox, etc., and they're reading passages all about the misinformation and global warming. Also, their whole movement is fast forward, allowing teachers to use the internet to use YouTube videos, picking what videos they want to play for students. I've seen a lot of the videos that are showing history that's incorrect. That makes Americans and white people look like we are the problem. Absolutely true. I think kids should be in school with a chalkboard or wetboard and books. There's also an epidemic. We have a friend of the family who works in pharmaceuticals, but in specifically eye care for children. She's told us the rate of children with eye issues has exploded because of screen time. Toddlers have eye issues now that they hadn't seen 20 years ago. So, yeah, I'm a big proponent of the idea. I don't like videos and iPads in classrooms. We're an iPad school. No, give me a book. Give me the old school learning. Don't get kids addicted. Because let's face it, these algorithms, they're there to addict kids. Especially if you're pulling up YouTube videos and things like that. Yeah, unsupervised YouTube videos that the teacher picks. Yeah, that's scary stuff. Speaking of more scary stuff, I've been on this one since I started here at News Talk 1130 WISN. I've told you, do not sleep on Kamala Harris in 2028. History shows we have nominees that fail, and they come back and run again for president, and sometimes they do succeed, which is really a nightmare for the country if Kamala succeeds. But listen to Gavin Newsom with the ultimate fraud, Jake Tapper. To set the scene, they are fishing in a lake. I'm sure Jake Tapper is a big fisherman. Jake Tapper's the guy. They're fly fishing, yes. They're fly fishing. But, I mean, I'm sure Jake... I'm sure Jake Tapper's just a... I'm sure DC Beltway Jake is out there. Maybe he is. Who knows? But this is the same guy who was making fun of Trump at Thanksgiving dinner with Tony Fauci, having him over like their old buds in 2020. And Jake's on TV. Don't go to your family gathering. Wear your mask. He's having his buddy Tony over, incestuous with the government, telling us how astute Biden is mentally. Then after the election, writing a book that Biden was on. He's a complete and total fraud. But he's out there with Newsom. Listen to Gavin Newsom and what he says about Kamala Harris and if she decides to run. Take a listen to this clip.
2: It's a lot of Democrats.
21: 31 flavors. And,
2: you're not even the only Californian.
21: No, right. Yeah.
2: You got Rokana.
21: Yeah.
2: Kamala.
21: Yeah. I don't know if she runs, but we'll see.
2: I know she's called around.
21: Yeah. But I wouldn't run if she ran.
2: If she runs, you will not?
21: Of course not. Why would I? I wouldn't do that to her. I wouldn't do it to me. Why would I wouldn't do that to you? I wouldn't waste everyone's time. Who needs that?
2: What do you mean? That doesn't even make sense to me.
21: I wouldn't. But first of all, electorally, it's a gift from God for everybody else. They enjoy the hell out of it. Mutual assured destruction. It services no greater good.
2: I mean, you do whatever you want. I don't care. But like, but counter argument would be like, you know, she had a shot.
21: Yeah.
2: And you've never run, and she's run twice.
21: Yeah. That'd be the approach to the campaign, certainly. That would be the case you'd make. Pretty good one, actually. You know, that's objectively true. But I know what that means. I know her base of supporters. I know her friends. The Venn diagram on that is just pure crossover. I wouldn't do that.
0: Do you know why he wouldn't do that? Because he would lose. He knows he would lose. One of the biggest bases of support right now, and this could change in 10 years, because black men are drifting away from the Democrat Party, especially black men under 40 years old. They don't remember the civil rights wars of the 60s where the media said that the Democrats were aligned with civil rights. It wasn't true. We know it wasn't true. More Republicans voted for the Civil Rights Act of 1964 than Democrats did. But younger black people don't like the plantation mentality of the Democrats, especially black men that, oh, you've got to vote for, if you ain't voting for me, you ain't black. I'm Joe Biden. Well, what has the Democrat Party done for black people that have entrusted them with their representation? Nothing much. Black poverty is still high. Crime areas and inner city areas, black communities are being devastated by drugs and crime. Democrats have just used it. Hey, we're going to help you next time. We'll get us the votes. Republicans actually offer solutions, offer the idea to get out of poverty of people who are in poverty of all races. And black men are waking up to that. But black women at this point are still very much in the Democrat Party's corner. And black women will choose Kamala Harris over Gavin Newsom. And the way the South Carolina primary coming first, the way the primary schedule is stacked, it is in favor of Kamala Harris, folks. And Gavin Newsom does not play well in a lot of areas of the country. He will not play well in the Sun Belt. He will not play well in Pennsylvania. I don't think he plays well in the industrial Midwest, in the upper Midwest. I don't think he plays well in Wisconsin or Michigan. Certainly not in Republican states, Indiana, Ohio. Gavin Newsom's base is California and the Northeast. The Northeast Corridor, the D.C. Beltway, and then you go up to New York City and, yeah, into crazy Massachusetts. That's where he'd get his votes and his support. But he's not going to get it in the places you need to win a primary against someone like Kamala Harris or a general election against a Republican, unless it's a very weak Republican candidate. He has a lot of issues out there. And I don't think he's lying here when he says, hey, if Kamala runs, I'm not running. Now, maybe he knows. Maybe he knows Kamala's not going to run, so he can say that. Also, there's also the possibility of, yeah, instead of somebody said, remember Newsom told us he got like a bad score on the LSAT? Remember he sat with the black people? I know you. I'm like you because I got a bad score on my test, too. It's all a racist comment. And the left wing just lets it slide. I got texters. What is a Zen diagram? It's a Venn diagram. Yes, it's not as. Think of the old Chicago Bulls coach and Lakers coach, Phil Jackson. He would always do Zen meditation. Big Chief Triangle, they called him, because he'd also go, he's from North Dakota, he'd go to the Indian reservations and do meditation. Zen meditation. Yeah, there's no Zen diagram, a Venn diagram. But the overlap is that maybe he knows, Or maybe they've discussed it and there's a job there for Gavin Newsom in the administration. I would think it's too early for them to have discussed something like that. I think he knows he can't win. Or he knows that Kamala Harris is not going to run. But interesting comments from Gavin Newsom, who I do not think is a strong general election candidate by any stretch of the imagination. I don't think the Democrats have it. They have a candidate problem. No matter what happens in 2026, they have a candidate problem in 2028. They do not have a good candidate. The Republicans have two, J.D. Vance and Marco Rubio. Others, but those two are top-notch candidates. The Democrats don't have one. 262, Walter E. Williams, the late, great professor, always said it's easy to become the valedictorian of government school. Just show up every day and not throw a chair at your teacher, and you may be the only one left by default. Sad but true. Let's take our final time out. When we come back on the Jason Gotch program for this Tuesday in mid-September, we will get to your texts right after this.
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2: 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I've got Mary Jo writing me that she lived in Oconomowoc at one point in her life. She loved it since she was 12 years old. Very patriotic place, or it was until the left-wingers from Milwaukee got into that great city. With their signs, be kind or we'll ostracize your kids and poison your dog. And she wants to know about this Lindsey Clancy supporter, the Oconomowoc woman. Her name is Brandy Mulligan. Yes, she's behind the fundraiser that has raised over $1.2 million from 35,000 people, mostly women, for Lindsey Clancy's parents. And the money's going to her father. Amazing, amazing. The money could be used for actually some good things out there, not for the parents, maybe to spend on the defense of their kid who killed their three grandkids. Scary stuff, rather. Doug in Brookfield. Jason, I'm sure the Clancy children are in heaven. I don't want anybody to go to hell, but this Clancy clown and her supporters have a first-class ticket to hell. Doug in Brookfield. Hard to argue with that. 262, is Kamala Harris becoming the new Beto O'Rourke? Possibly. 414. I thought the left was the party of inclusion. They never have been. 920. One of my daughters gets her news from TikTok and repeats to my wife all the stuff these nut jobs were saying and how maybe the husband did it. My wife corrected her, and now I think she knows the truth. Let's hope so. Also, interesting one regarding Scott in the South Side says, I miss Wisconsin. He's moved to Florida, but not the libs, the weather, and the taxes. If Wisconsin got anything right, it's the DMV, the Packers, and talk radio. Always good to have you aboard, Scott. And somebody here actually made an interesting suggestion regarding President Trump. He should pack the Supreme Court now. Why not? The left will do it if they ever get up the trifecta again. Another person, 262, we need to admit Trump's three court picks were mistakes and make sure that it never happens again. But unfortunately, it seems to always happen with Republican presidents, which is a scary thing that we can't get those picks right. Final one, is Lindsey Clancy still a mother? She killed her kids. Normally, a parent loses a child. They're still the mother, obviously. But in this case, I understand what you're saying. That'll do it for me, Jason Gotch, on a Tuesday. Clay and Buck, top of the hour. I will talk to you tomorrow, 9 a.m. News Talk 1130.
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0: It isn't fair. And in the last intervening 35 years, many, many feminists and many, many colleges have treated motherhood as if it's slavery itself. It is not hard to think of how we got to a point where all these women in the name of feminism are justifying a child murderer.
1: You said it all.
0: Duke Pesta, thanks for coming back on the program today. I appreciate it. Dragged your butt back here. But I do appreciate it. Good luck to you, my friend, in
1: all right,
0: your
1: you
0: university.
1: Too.
0: Good luck.
1: Oh, boy. Oh, boy.
0: Yes, I recommend happy hour. That's what I recommend. So thanks for jumping on the show today.
1: Have a good day.
0: We'll be right back.
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9: That defund the police radical Rebecca Cook's running again.
10: Yeah, for a third time. And now she's part of the socialist crowd. You see she endorsed that radical from New York, Zohran Mamdani?
9: Doesn't surprise me. Defunding the police and socialism go hand in hand. 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
9: So Rebecca Cook's not really a waitress. 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
9: You can say that again. We're not in New York, and I'm not voting for socialists.
10: They're just crazy.
9: And dangerous.
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7: Good afternoon. I'm Dave Michaels. Everybody's safe after a fire at a power plant just east of Pottawatomie Casino this morning.
8: The fire started early Tuesday morning on the roof of the We Energies Valley Power Plant. Milwaukee fire crews say everyone was able to get out safely on their own, and the fire never entered the building itself. Early reports show materials on the roof caught fire, but there's no word on what materials or how the fire started. The power plant is back in operation today. Raymond Newport, Wisconsin Radio Network.
7: A 17-year-old has been arrested in connection with the murder of an 18-year-old that happened over the summer in Racine. Ronald Franklin is facing charges of attempted armed robbery and felony murder. He was located in Chicago on Monday. 18-year-old Giovanni Amy was found dead with a gunshot wound inside a car in Racine on June 24th. And Republicans continue to assure confidence that voters in swing districts will vote GOP in the midterm election. House Speaker Mike Johnson.
9: We know this is going to be a tight race, and it's going to be decided by about 20 jump ball swing districts around the country by hundreds of votes in each district. So we're not taking anything for granted, but I'm absolutely convinced that we are going to keep and grow this majority, and there's lots of reasons why.
7: Checking the Holiday Automotive Fond du Lac Sports Scoreboard, the Brewers' magic number to win the division is 2, meaning any combination of Milwaukee wins and Chicago Cub losses the rest of the season equaling 2 would mean the Brewers win their 4th consecutive National League Central. From the Orthopedic Associates of Wisconsin News Center, I'm Dave Michaels on News Talk 1130 WISN.
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0: O'Donnell Show, an exclusive story. A Democrat running for a state Senate illegally takes campaign cash from lobbyists. We will break that one. Plus, the Oconomowoc TikTok mom who is trying to make Lindsey Clancy a millionaire, and the holdout juror, a black immigrant, is terrified to leave his house because of how much hate he's getting from the compassionate libs. All of that coming up when the Dan O'Donnell Show returns.
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2: Good afternoon. I'm Dave Michaels. Wisconsin gubernatorial candidate Tom Tiffany plans to keep all of his campaign commitments this week following his close call over the weekend. But the congressman will not be in Washington, D.C. right away.
3: So the doctors have instructed me not to fly for a few days here, so I'll not be able to make it to D.C. Over the next couple days.
2: Tiffany and his pilot were rescued from Lake Wausau Saturday night when their plane lost power and crashed into Lake Wausau. Racine's Common Council will vote at a meeting at 6 tonight on whether or not to end its contract with Flock safety cameras. They're not alone. Oconomowoc City leaders will consider similar measures. Here's Fox 6's Sam Kramer.
4: It comes as the Wisconsin Institute of Law and Liberty, also known as WILL, sued several Waukesha County municipalities over the use of these cameras. WILL takes issue with using license plate readers without securing a warrant first. The Oconomowoc School District also has Flock cameras and says it will follow whatever the city decides to do.
2: And new documents about Thomas Crooks, the man accused of attempting to kill President Trump in Butler, Pennsylvania in 2024, have been made public. Missouri Senator Eric Schmidt.
5: This isn't some kid who's having problems in school. This is somebody who tried to assassinate the one time and then future president of the United States. And we should leave no stone unturned. In this investigation.
2: Checking the Holiday Automotive Fond du Lac Sports Scoreboard, Jacob Mizorowski pitches tonight for the Brewers. They're in Pittsburgh to take on the Pirates. 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